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7: We're talking to Alyssa Rosenheck. The book is White, Blonde, Jew, A Call to End Extremism, Speak Up, and Reclaim Center. I don't think I'm doing this book justice because when you read this book, she lays out what's happening, the problems and big problems, and really, at the end of each chapter, she's telling you how to handle it. And you delve deeply into psychology and other things. It's just fascinating for people who really care about this, and I think most of you do. But before we do, you talked about sort of these two pathways on anti-Semitism. I wanted you to finish your thought.
8: Thank you. You asked me about the recent cancellation of my book launch, and literary anti-Semitism is something that we've all been experiencing as authors in the United States. And so it really goes through this either covert or overt pathway. Covert meaning, you know, it's a little bit more insidious. It's quiet. They move the goalposts. They come up with excuses to quiet you. And then overt was most recently experienced when my book launch event that was supposed to happen on August 20th was canceled. I had a local bookstore in Nashville who solicited us for the event. I had hired previously private security just as a standard operating practice to make sure I was safe, the bookstore was safe, everyone in attendance was safe. And this was a book that the bookstore owner read and loved and supported until they marketed me. And then that's when the online pressure campaign occurred. It was very anti-Zionist, calling me so many disgusting names, as you can imagine, that you've also, I'm sure, heard. And, you know, I'm just one dot in a larger, more emblematic pattern when these pressure campaigns attack online Jewish voice, you know, Jewish creatives. We're not really represented in foreign policy conversations. However, when our books hit the shelves and when our art goes through museums and our music comes in through venues, we are the first to feel it in our communities with this online mob. And what's happening is rather than these institutions holding the line, which we need them to, they end up kowtowing and capitulating and then reverse engineering security as an excuse to justify them not wanting to hold space for us in mainstream spaces that we contribute to. And that is a really problematic pattern that you know intimately about that's been documented in some of our darkest chapters in history.
7: I was just going to say that, which is when these institutions break, that's when the poison spreads. I mean, when you look at Germany in the 30s, 20s really, but 30s and then into the 40s, Germany was the most advanced society in Europe. Architecturally, mm-hmm. literature, you name mm-hmm. it. The most advanced society, the most advanced culture. And look what happened. It took place in Europe. It took place mm-hmm. in Germany first and so forth and so on.
8: People definitely think that Nazi Germany's

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2: Fox News, I'm Sue Guzman. A 60-day ceasefire agreement with Iran expired today with no deal in sight. President Trump now threatening to bomb Oman, claiming it may be standing in the way of an agreement.
3: President Trump is still sounding bullish, telling Fox News, quote, they should put up the white flag of surrender. President Trump clearly feels that the U.S. naval blockade is having a cumulative effect on Iran's economy.
2: Fox's Jonathan Hunt scheduled change, delaying the beginning of a Luigi Mangione state trial for the murder of a healthcare CEO.
4: Mangione's state case in New York will not get underway September 8th as previously scheduled. It comes after last week's federal proceeding where Mangione pleaded guilty to stalking charges.
2: Fox's Grinnell Scott. 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

0: And less than a year after returning from his final tour, sadly, he lost his life to T-cell lymphoma. 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Let me play, just to give you some insight as to how crazy the left has gotten. You know, Stacey Abrams. The South has been under authoritarian rule since 1776. Remember Chuck Schumer said Jim Crow 2.0, talking about Georgia? And then what happened? What was the net result? More African-Americans in Georgia than ever before went out to vote. They were lying. They were playing the race card. You see it every 2 years, every 4 years, every election. You know, Republicans are racist. They're sexist, misogynist, homophobe, xenophobe, Islamophobe, transphobe. They want dirty air and water, and they want to kill old people. But, you know, here we go again. It's an election cycle.
1: I'm from the South. I grew up in Mississippi, came of age in Georgia. And I know you've been spending a lot of time in the South recently. Yeah. You've been to Tennessee and Louisiana and North Carolina. Yeah. And what I tell people when they want to understand what authoritarianism can look like in the U.S., I say, look South. We have lived under soft authoritarianism, I would say, since 1776.
0: Mm-hmm. That's Stacey Abrams. One more thing I want to play for you. You know, again, it's only, you know, the Democratic punditry class, or those not elected that have the moral clarity, courage to take on the radicals that have taken over this party. Hakeem Jeffries, for example, over the weekend was on Meet the Press and is pressed whether he would vote to abolish ICE if Democrats take control of the House. He doesn't want to answer it because he doesn't want to piss off the people that are really in charge because he's a minority leader in name only.
2: If Democrats win back the House, if you become Speaker, would you bring a vote to abolish ICE to the House floor?
3: Well, here's what I believe unites Democrats in terms of dealing with the situation that we confront in this country. First, we need a safe, secure, and strong border. We also need to proceed under the principle that immigration enforcement in this country should be fair, just, and humane. And clearly, ICE is completely and totally out of control, which is why Democrats in this Congress haven't given Donald Trump's violent mass deportation machine a dime.
0: I mean, the level of cowardice is unprecedented, and I've never seen anything like it. Joe in Florida. Joe, how are you? Glad you called.
4: Yeah, I'm good. And you touched on exactly what my complaint with you is. You don't make these people answer the question, and they still get on your show. I'm going to use the example last week you had de Blasio on your TV show. And the example I'll cite was you asked him how much should somebody that earns $100,000, a million, a bit, whatever, how much should they be able to keep? And you never made him answer that question.
0: Joe, let me ask you a question. You can go back and watch that interview. And I've had other DSA candidates that have answered those questions. I can't make, if I ask somebody a question four or five times, you know, I can't make them answer when they're ducking and dodging and weaving. But the point is made. I mean, I'm very impressed with the intelligence of my audience on radio and TV.

0: All right, that's going to wrap things up for today. A great Hannity, 9 Eastern tonight on the Fox News Channel. With this lady that says stealing should be legal in America, one of these crazy DSA people. We have Brianna Lyman going out to ask people if stealing should be legal. Can't believe it's a question I'm ever asking, but I am. We have Senator Eric Schmidt tonight, Greg Jarrett, Kellyanne, Aaron McGuire, Riley Gaines. We got a great show, news you'll never get from the legacy media mob. Don't miss it. Set your DVR. 9 Eastern. We'll see you tonight. We'll be back here tomorrow. Thank you for making this show possible.
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1: All right, 25 till the top of the hour this Monday. 800-941-SEAN, our number if you want to be a part of the program. Look, I know headlines, you know, come and go, and unfortunately, Israel has been under fire, and, you know, we have these densely populated communities that have been devastated because they've been targeted by Iran and their proxies, and the rise of anti-Semitism.

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It's PrayIFCJ.org. That's PrayIFCJ.org today. I keep going over it. I don't know what else to tell you. Now it's okay to steal, according to the DSA and one of their members. It's okay to, Armando de Quesada, he was a Cuban-American. He came from a very wealthy family out of Cuba. And when the revolution took place, Castro comes to power, stole all of his family's property, and killed many of his family members and people close to him. I met him. He owned a pizza shop. He was an advertiser on my radio show when I was a local host in Huntsville, Alabama, in 1990 to 1992. And I used to go eat there all the time. I turned out to love this guy. He's since passed away, and it was called Mando's Pizza. And he had a lot of other good food as well. And we became very friendly, and I learned a lot from him. And he told me the story of Fidel's murdering ways and how they confiscated property and they took control. And, and look at the result. It always ends the same way. Whatever the ism is, communism, socialism, statism, totalitarianism, all these lofty promises, everything's going to be free. But it always ends the same way. Unfulfilled promises. We see it in our own country. I mean, you're promised you keep your doctor, keep your plan, and you'll save on average as a family $2,500 a year. Okay, that's government-run Obamacare. Well, the results are in. We have millions that lost doctors, millions that lost plans. We're paying 300%+ more, and almost 40%+ of the country has one Obamacare exchange option. How'd that work out, that promise? Government promised they'd put your Social Security money, your FICA tax that they take out of your check, they withhold every week, and they're going to put it in a lockbox so it's there for you when you retire. The lockbox has been raided by government many, many years ago. Now the net result is it's headed towards insolvency. Oh, okay. How are your government-run schools doing? How would you rate your schools? And, and more importantly, in especially predominantly minority neighborhoods, how are schools? We spend more per capita per child on education than any country in the industrialized world. How's that working out? I know the Department of War. Okay, we need that. It's expensive, but it's important. But, how is it that this majority of Democrats, by overwhelming majority, 60% versus 18%, support socialism over capitalism? How is this? How do you have members of this crazy group now praising Fidel and saying that stealing should no longer be a crime? How is that possible? Now the rest of America, 78% of likely voters, will vote for a candidate that wants to preserve America's constitutional system of government. That's part of their written agenda on their website. Eliminate the Senate. You no longer get to pick your president, pack the courts, amnesty for illegals, abolish the borders, abolish ICE, end all deportation, defund the Department of War, eliminate cash bail, abolish prisons, police, wealth tax, basically stealing from one group of people so they get power, providing, crumbs to the other group of people, public ownership of corporations. What do you think is going to happen to rich people? What are they going to do? Have you ever thought through it? I've never met somebody that was a trust fund kid. I don't know those people. I know a couple maybe. But most people that I know that have made money and are successful have done so the old fashioned way. They've come up with ideas and they've worked their asses off and they get up and they put in their 16, 17 hours a day and they risk everything and they try to create goods or services that people want, need, and desire. And, they feel blessed that they have the opportunity. Talk to people that come from these countries. And you will see the same story over and over again. So often, I've told this story before, too. When I was painting, when I started my construction years, that was my first

0: 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You have full control here. 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

0: We're Red Eye Radio. He is Eric Carly, and I'm Gary McNamara. Stephen A. Smith has experienced the racism of identity politics.
1: Okay.
0: Ah, beautiful. We'll get to that following the bottom of the hour. If you don't know, he got the Thumbs Down Award from the National Association of Black Journalists. It should be the National Association of Liberal Black Journalists.
1: There you go, yeah.
0: But it's a they call it the National Association of Black Journalists, who gave him the Thumbs Down Award because he has gone after liberal black women. They say black women, but liberal black women.
1: Mm-hmm.
0: And as I said, the modern identity politics movement, it's where I believe it started. And it started at the conservative talk show host in the early 90s when modern talk radio began.
1: Right.
0: And that's where it began. And you were called Uncle Tom. You were called everything in the book.
1: Mm-hmm.
0: If you did not get in line, the liberal establishment, this is identity politics, where they judge you by the demographic you're in and not an individual. And they believe all blacks must think alike, that you can't have a...
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6: Fox News, I'm Ted Lindner. A 60-day U.S. ceasefire with Iran expired on Monday, but the agreement collapsed several weeks ago as violence continues on both sides, regardless of the deal. A permanent peace solution continues to evade negotiators.
7: President Trump is still sounding bullish, telling Fox News, quote, they should put up the white flag of surrender. President Trump clearly feels that the U.S. naval blockade is having a cumulative effect on Iran's economy.
6: Fox's Jonathan Hunt. Cleanup underway in Hawaii after a tropical storm slammed into the islands this weekend.
8: The worst damage is on the Big Island, where more than 3 feet of rain turned streams into raging rivers, washing out roads and bridges and cutting off some communities there.
6: Fox Weather's Katie Byrne. 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
16: 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To every driver out there, we see you, we thank you, and we honor the miles behind you and the ones still ahead.

0: director Stephen Chung, who said Ossoff has to, quote, be the biggest loser in politics, and referred to the lawmaker as using a crude play on his last name. Now, President Trump was asked about Ossoff's comments during an Oval Office event on Monday.
1: Do your job as president. What is your response, John Ossoff?
2: You mean Pee Wee Herman? No, I would much rather do other things. We're building a great facility here. We're fixing a White House that hasn't been taken care of. You can look at this. This room was a disgraceful situation in the Oval Office, and it was let go. The whole building, the White House, was let go.
0: The clash comes as Ossoff campaigns for re-election in Georgia, where Republicans are hoping to take back a Senate seat, and hints that Georgia could become one of the nation's biggest political battlegrounds. 35 Senate seats are up for grabs in November. 22 of them are currently held by Republicans. Democrats would need a net gain of 4 seats to take the majority. For America in the Morning, I'm Joan Jones.
3: 16 till. New allegations of sexual misconduct in Congress and massive data center planned in southern Ohio. Those stories and more when America in the Morning returns after these messages.
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3: We're back. You're with America in the Morning. Now 14 till. The House Ethics Committee is investigating a current Democrat lawmaker over allegations of sexual misconduct. The committee, chaired by Mississippi Republican Congressman Michael Guest, says it's investigating California Representative Jimmy Gomez over allegations including inappropriate sexual contact with

0: seat, and hints that Georgia could become one of the nation's biggest political battlegrounds. 35 Senate seats are up for grabs in November. 22 of them are currently held by Republicans. Democrats would need a net gain of 4 seats to take the majority. For America in the Morning, I'm Joan Jones.
1: 16 till. New allegations of sexual misconduct in Congress and massive data center planned in southern Ohio. Those stories and more when America in the Morning returns after these messages.
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1: We're back. You're with America in the Morning. Now 14 till. The House Ethics Committee is investigating a current Democrat lawmaker over allegations of sexual misconduct. The committee, chaired by Mississippi Republican Congressman Michael Guest, says it's investigating California Representative Jimmy Gomez over allegations including inappropriate sexual contact with a House staffer. In a statement sent to Fox News, Gomez said that he, quote, made personal mistakes outside my marriage, end quote, but added that his extramarital relations were consensual and that he did not break any laws. Gomez, who has served in Congress since 2017 and is a founder and chair of the Congressional Dads Caucus, is the latest House lawmaker to be accused of misconduct or harassment in relation to aides on Capitol Hill. Shifting gears, the man accused of shooting healthcare CEO Brian Thompson to death in New York City will not go to trial in state court next month as previously scheduled. Following proceedings, correspondent Clayton Neville.
10: A New York judge made the ruling on Monday, postponing the state trial for Luigi Mangione. This after Mangione separately pleaded guilty in federal court, which his lawyers argue means his state charges should be thrown out. Mangione faces state weapons charges over UnitedHealthcare CEO Brian Thompson's killing in 2024. Mangione's lawyers cited his guilty plea to the federal stalking charges that he faced in New York in their effort to dismiss the state charges. The attorney

0: Attorneys argued that Mangione shouldn't be punished for the same crime twice under New York's double jeopardy law. The trial was already scheduled to start on September 8th, and Mangione has pleaded not guilty to the state charges. The judge gave prosecutors until October 9th, though, to respond to the motion filed this week. Mangione's next court appearance set for December 10th. I'm Clayton Neville.
1: Italian authorities are investigating after an American tourist has died hiking Sicily's Mount Etna. Correspondent Charles De Ledesma reports.
2: Italian firefighters say the American tourist was struck by lightning on Sicily's Mount Etna while hiking in an area that was closed to visitors due to the recent volcanic activity. The 29-year-old man from Kansas was rescued by helicopter after being struck Sunday evening in an exposed area above the tree line. He was later declared dead by medical personnel. His name has not been released. Authorities have closed vast areas of the volcano slopes to hikers. Officials say that more people have died on Etna from lightning strikes over recent decades than from volcanic activity itself. The last eruption-related fatalities on Europe's most active volcano were in 1987. I'm Charles De Ledesma.
1: NVIDIA says it will back a massive AI data center in southern Ohio, and consumer advocates are already asking who pays for the power. The new old tech guy, Chuck Palm, is looking into that story.
3: NVIDIA is putting up more than $105 billion in a financing deal for a data center campus in Pike County, Ohio. Capable of generating 8 gigawatts of power, that is city-scale electricity dedicated to one customer, OpenAI. And they've given them a sweet deal on a 20-year lease. This is why that matters. The developer, SB Energy, says it will pay the full cost of the grid upgrades and the new transmission lines. Those costs will not be shifted to Ohio taxpayers or anyone else on the grid. That commitment in writing is one worth holding them to, because almost everywhere these campuses have gone up, somebody's electric bill went up with them. Ohio will get 35,000 construction jobs through 2032, with 2,500 of them being permanent, plus a hefty little $80 million community fund. The site itself is a decommissioned Cold War uranium plant going back to work. NVIDIA is selling the chips, guaranteeing the financing, and taking a stake in the development. Jensen Huang put out a post insisting it's not circular investing. Maybe, but the chip company is also the bank. Somebody should probably point that out. Visit thenewoldtechguy.com. I'm Chuck Palm.
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4: Baseball Monday, Shohei Ohtani homered twice to perk up the Dodgers offense in an 11-5 win over the Rockies. That was LA's biggest offensive output since July 2nd. Red Sox routed the Diamondbacks 11-1. Every Boston starter drove in at least one run. Twins scored four in the first and held off the Braves 4-2. Rays scored three times in the seventh to shade the Orioles 7-6 and avoid a four-game sweep at home. Tigers pounced on the Pirates 8-5 and now find themselves in a three-way tie for the last AL wild card with Baltimore and Texas. Mets edge the Padres 2-1. New York right fielder Carson Benj threw out two consecutive runners at the plate in the first inning, and fellow rookie AJ Ewing then threw out another from left field to end the second. Cardinals and Reds split a pair. St. Louis won the day game 2-1. Alec Burleson had a two-run double in the first inning, and six Redbird pitchers combined on a three-hitter. Cincinnati nabbed the nightcap 6-5 in 10 innings. Pinch hitter Dane Myers homered in the ninth to tie it. Then Ellie De La Cruz delivered his first career walk-off hit in extras. Pete Crow Armstrong hit his first walk-off homer as the Cubs down the White Sox 7-5 in 10 innings. PCA and Seiya Suzuki had hit back-to-back jacks to start the bottom of the first inning. Royals ripped the A's 9-5. Bobby Witt Jr. homered, drove in three runs, and scored four. And the Phillies hooked the Marlins 6-5. Christopher Sanchez went six innings to become the first 16-game winner in the majors this year. College football begins a week from Saturday, and the preseason AP poll is out. Ohio State is at the top. The Buckeyes received 40 of 69 first-place votes from the writers. Oregon is second. Georgia third, despite getting no number one nods. Notre Dame and Texas round out the top five, with defending champion Indiana sixth. Eight voters leaning into a repeat for the Hoosiers. That's Tuesday Sports.
1: Thank you, sir. Now 7 till. A strategy designed to take down major criminals may have created a troubling risk for the public. That and more when America in the Morning continues after these messages.
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1: It's 5 till. Questions swirl as actress Hayden Panettiere passes at the age of 36. Correspondent Kevin Carr has the latest.
12: The cause of death of actress Hayden Panettiere is still pending following an autopsy by the Greenville County, South Carolina coroner's office. Panettiere, who would have turned 37 on Friday, was found unresponsive on Sunday afternoon at an apartment in Greenville where she was temporarily staying. An acquaintance called 911 and authorities responded to a female in cardiac arrest. She was initially treated for an overdose, which is heard in this dispatch recording first released by Page Six.
13: Everyone is in clear response for cardiac arrest, just in the walk.
14: Overdose, CPR is in progress.
12: Panettiere started acting when she was less than a year old, appearing in commercials and soap operas. She was best known as Claire Bennett on the NBC series Heroes, as well as the ABC series Nashville. In film, she is most remembered from the Scream franchise. Panettiere had been open about her struggles with mental health issues like anxiety and depression, as well as substance abuse. While promoting her memoir, This Is Me, A Reckoning, this spring, she appeared on the podcast On Purpose with Jay Shetty, talking about recovery.
15: A misconception is that I have been, in the past, forced into treatment when, in fact, I have been the one who sought it out.
12: No foul play is suspected, and Monday's autopsy revealed no signs of trauma that could have contributed to her death. However, the actual cause of death has not been announced, and an investigation remains open. I'm Kevin Carr.
1: A trial on the murder of hip-hop star and actor Tupac Shakur is now underway in Las Vegas, 3 decades after Shakur was killed in a drive-by shooting. Opening statements for the prosecution and the defense attorney for Dwayne Davis, who is accused of orchestrating the killing, took place. The prosecution said Davis arranged the murder as an act of revenge after Shakur attacked Davis' nephew. Davis' attorney told the jury that despite Davis writing a book about the murder, what he described as a memoir should be treated as fiction. Shakur's murder has long been one of the most notorious unsolved cases in modern pop culture. Shifting gears, serious questions are being raised after the Justice Department's internal watchdog is reviewing a practice by federal law enforcement to allow fentanyl to hit the streets in order to build bigger trafficking cases. Correspondent Donna Warder following that story.
16: Current and former agents with the U.S. Drug Enforcement Administration say that when federal law enforcement knows of drug shipments but allows them to go into communities so they can build a bigger case against traffickers, it's gambling with public safety and may violate Justice Department rules. And now the Justice Department's internal watchdog is reviewing the controversial tactic. It comes less than 2 months after an Associated Press investigation found that DEA agents repeatedly monitored but did not seize major shipments of fentanyl in New Mexico between 2023 and 2025. The White House last year designated the synthetic opioid a weapon of mass destruction. Donna Warder, Washington.
1: America in the Morning for Tuesday, August 18th, 2026 is produced by Jeff McKay. I'm John Trout. This is Westwood One.
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19: Social media is on trial again. I'm Dave Anthony, Fox News. In particular, Meta, the owner of Facebook and Instagram.
20: The question is whether Meta knew something that users didn't. In other words, saying one thing in public, but something else in private.
19: Fox Business Network's Ashley Webster. 29 states have sued Meta, and attorneys general from four lead the case in court in Oakland. California's AG claims Meta has helped fuel a mental health crisis in children.
20: Meta is accused of designing platforms that are addictive. The tech company denies any wrongdoing. Also arguing that social media addiction is not an officially recognized psychiatric diagnosis.
19: The states want changes at Meta and damages that could top $1 trillion. Meta already lost cases related to harming teens in California and New Mexico, ordered to pay more than $900 million. Another ship hit by another projectile in the Strait of Hormuz today as Iran again insists the waterway remains closed. President Trump insists the strait's open and the U.S. controls it. Meanwhile, Fox's Trey Yingst reports from Tel Aviv there's new U.S. Israel tension.
21: Israel launched strikes against a Syrian airbase overnight, prompting U.S. Ambassador Tom Barrack to release a statement saying we are deeply concerned. He went on to say an unnecessary escalation that does not advance regional stability. Now, I spoke with a senior Israeli official about these reports, and they responded saying highly sensitive intelligence was shared with the United States in advance.
19: It's primary day in Wyoming and Florida, where Democratic Socialists are challenging two more House Democrats, Elijah Manley, running against Congresswoman Debbie Wasserman Schultz.
22: I'm not a supporter of open borders, but I'm also not a supporter of having an agency kidnapping Americans off the street like ICE has.
19: There are also primaries in Alaska. President Trump's warning voters to be careful of an imposter. A retired teacher named Dan Sullivan is one of the 15 candidates challenging GOP Senator Dan Sullivan. Republicans use Democrats are trying to trick voters. 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
19: Luigi Mangione won't have to be back in court until December 10th after the state murder trial that was supposed to start next month was delayed as his lawyers pushed for that case to be dismissed, citing New York's double jeopardy laws. This comes days after Mangione in federal court admitted he shot and killed United Healthcare CEO Brian Thompson outside a Manhattan hotel in 2024. Mangione pleaded guilty to stalking charges and could get life in prison when sentenced in federal court December 18th. In Las Vegas, a murder trial that dates back nearly 30 years is underway in the killing of rapper Tupac Shakur.
3: Dwayne Keefe D. Davis is charged with murder with a deadly weapon with intent to promote further or assist a criminal gang. He's pleaded not guilty and faces life in prison if convicted. Prosecutors tell Judge Carly Kearney that Davis was the shot caller who orchestrated the killing and that they have the details in his memoir as proof. While Davis's attorney, Michael Sanf, says the state believes they have evidence.
17: But really, at the end of the day, you have to ask yourself if what they're saying is really truth or fiction.
3: Davis said he used a ghostwriter for his memoir, never read it. Michelle Polino, Fox News.
19: The Trump administration is trying to keep putting an infamous immigrant on trial, the one wrongfully deported last year.
24: The Justice Department is asking the Sixth Circuit Court of Appeals to reverse a lower court order that found charges against Kilmar Abrego-Garcia vindictive in nature. Abrego-Garcia's criminal indictment was dismissed in May by a federal judge in Tennessee. He had been accused of smuggling immigrants into the U.S. illegally. The judge said the DOJ's prosecution of Abrego-Garcia was in retaliation for his efforts to challenge his wrongful deportation to El Salvador last year. The DOJ said in an appeal filed on Monday that it had, quote, multiple legitimate bases to prosecute him.
19: That's Fox's Tanya J. Powers. On Wall Street, stock futures are falling almost 400 points for the NASDAQ. I'm Dave Anthony. This is Fox News.
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1: This is America in the Morning from Westwood One. Good morning, I'm John Trout. It's Tuesday, August 18th, 2026. Here's what's coming up on America in the Morning.
25: Forget Greenland, Canada, or Venezuela. President Trump says he's now eyeing the Strait of Hormuz.
26: Like the idea is declaring it a territory.
25: I'm Richard Johnson.
27: Voters in three American states head to the polls in the primaries.
28: Typical do-nothing politician.
27: I'm Clayton Neville.
29: A teenage lifeguard who saved a 10-year-old boy from pounding waves off the California coast last month is honored at the White House. I'm Julie Walker.
30: Lala continues to pound Hawaii's Big Island.
31: There's some communities that are isolated.
30: I'm Donna Water.
32: The Supreme Court has again rejected President Trump's attempt to throw out a jury verdict in favor of writer E. Jean Carroll. Marcela Sanchez, Washington.
33: President Trump says vandals are to blame for large areas of dead grass on the National Mall near the World War II Memorial. Mike Hemp in Washington.
1: All ahead on America in the Morning. It's 7 past. The 60-day deadline for ending the war with Iran that President Trump signed in France has now expired, and the president has come up with a new threat against Iran and a warning for one of the top U.S. allies in the Persian Gulf. Details from correspondent Rich Johnson.
25: The first new threat from the president may be logistically impossible, but is now on the table.
26: I like the idea of declaring it a territory.
25: It being the Persian Gulf. His Monday comment in the Oval Office echoed what he said last week in a speech in New York. One reporter in the White House said Trump's slight chuckle when he uttered the words suggests that even he doesn't take it seriously. What is being taken seriously is Trump's other threat, relayed by Fox News reporter Trey Yingst, who talked to Trump Monday morning.
4: Now, I asked the president about these parallel talks that are taking place between Iran and Oman about control of the Strait of Hormuz. And the president told Fox News, if Oman gets in the way, we'll bomb the S out of them.
25: Oman has been one of the strongest U.S. allies in the region and has been the conduit for many of the indirect talks between Washington and Tehran. It's also been talking to Iran about a deal to manage shipping through the strait. There appears to be no talk about another memorandum of understanding like the one that expired. Georgia Republican Congressman Rich McCormick says he never liked that document from the start.
5: That said, I liked Trump's initial reaction, which is unconditional surrender. I think letting up on these guys is absolutely the worst thing we can do.
25: McCormick's comment courtesy of Newsmax. Meanwhile, Jared Kushner was in Jerusalem meeting with Israeli Prime Minister Benjamin Netanyahu, who said October's elections in Israel are hampering work on the U.S. plan for Gaza. Kushner told Fox News, don't count out his father-in-law.
6: We see a lot of positive indications, and President Trump has, you know, pulled off miracles before in the Middle East, and he's very committed to continuing to do things that nobody thinks is possible.
25: As for Democrats, Virginia Senator Mark Warner took to Facebook to again blast Trump's war of choice.
7: And when you start a war of choice, you've got an extra responsibility. Clearly, Trump did not come to Congress. He did not lay out a goal. As a matter of fact, we have seen this turn into a disaster.
25: Warner again said the solution is for voters to give Democrats control of Congress this November. I'm Richard Johnson.
1: Several states are holding primary elections today as we inch closer to the midterms. Correspondent Clayton Neville reports there's confusion in Alaska, where the Senate race has incumbent Dan Sullivan challenging another Republican candidate with the same name.
11: Voters in Alaska, Florida, and Wyoming are voting in the primaries today. In Alaska, incumbent Republican Senator Dan Sullivan and former Democratic Congresswoman Mary Peltola are the front runners heading into the state's primary. But they are being challenged. In fact, Dan Sullivan's running against a field that includes another Dan Sullivan. President Trump pointed to Democrats and called the move trickery. He said on social media, quote, radical left Democrats have put up another man named Dan Sullivan, and they did this to take votes away from our great senator of the same name. The president insisted that Democrats are trying to trick Alaskans and treat Alaskan voters with contempt. Meanwhile, the sitting senator, Dan Sullivan, going after Peltola on the campaign trail and in political ads.
12: I've been a sport fishing captain for almost 50 years. I asked Mary Peltola to help on trawl bycatch. She shook her head and said, I'm just one person. What can I do? Typical do-nothing politician. Dan Sullivan is different. He gets results for Alaska.
11: Peltola's campaign focused on the working class.
13: We need people who are willing to set aside their own personal stock portfolio and work for Alaskans.
11: She told KTUU-TV in Alaska that Alaskans are feeling a financial squeeze with high prices in grocery stores and at the gas pump.
14: The chokehold that Alaskans are under in terms of the rising costs.
11: In Florida, the governor's race stealing attention. Congressman Byron Donalds enters the Republican primary. Mary is the favorite, with every major poll and prediction market pointing to a victory for Donalds. Florida Lieutenant Governor Jay Collins and businessman James Fishback are behind Donalds in a crowded field. None of the top four candidates in the Republican primary for Florida governor have been endorsed by incumbent Ron DeSantis, but Byron Donalds says he's confident that if he wins the primary, he can get that endorsement. And in Wyoming, voters will cast ballots in a number of races today, including the governor and an open U.S. Senate seat. It's a Republican-dominated state where the primary election typically decides the outcome of most races in November. I'm Clayton Neville.
1: 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It's 12 after. When we return on America in the Morning, lifeguard honored at the White House, and an update on Hurricane Lawa from Hawaii after these messages.
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18: If you think that our political climate today is bad, let's go back in time to the year 1850. The Civil War began the following decade. Slavery issues were huge, as was the controversy about admitting the territories of Texas, Utah, New Mexico, and California into the Union. It took 3 weeks to elect a new Speaker of the House. One senator told a bitter rival, "You are a liar, sir." A fight broke out on the House floor. The sergeant-at-arms swung a huge Roman ceremonial mace above his head to calm things down. A writer observed, "Madness rules the House." Since the days of George Washington, Americans have sincerely disagreed about politics. I'm afraid that will never change. Knowing our own history can help us to breathe a little deeper and to understand that we are still one nation under God. I'm Weldon Barres, and these are perceptions from First United Methodist Church in downtown Lake Charles.
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1: Welcome back. You're with America in the Morning, the national forecast with AccuWeather.com meteorologist Matt Rindy.
20: Storms will once again develop across the north central U.S. with a cold front diving southward through the area. These storms will start the day over the eastern parts of South Dakota into eastern Nebraska and then moving into southern Minnesota and Iowa, with another round developing this afternoon through central and eastern Iowa into Wisconsin and then shifting into Illinois into northern Missouri at night. And these storms will contain drenching downpours, damaging winds, and hail. Farther north, there'll be a few more showers and thunderstorms, some of which could produce drenching rainfall through central Minnesota into northern Wisconsin. This system will also usher in lower humidity to portions of North Dakota into northern Minnesota with highs in the 70s and 80s. The south central U.S. is going to remain in the heat. There will be plenty of sunshine and highs once again well into the 90s and most places pushing into the 100s. More scattered thunderstorms will develop along the Gulf Coast this afternoon from southeast Louisiana into northern Florida, and a few of the storms could be heavy with localized flooding. They'll have scattered afternoon thunderstorms in parts of central Mississippi through central Georgia, as well as the rest of the Florida Peninsula, and a few showers will also develop through the Middle Atlantic. A storm just off the northeast coast will lead to some rain in parts of Maine with a few showers along the rest of the New England coast. Much of the northeast will be dry with sunshine and lower humidity. Meanwhile, out west, there'll be some scattered afternoon thunderstorms in the mountains from the Four Corners northward to Idaho, Montana, and Wyoming. That's the weather across America. Dallas, Texas is going to remain a scorcher today with sunshine and a high of 106. Cedar Rapids, Iowa will have a heavy thunderstorm or two today with a high of 79. That's the nation's weather. I'm AccuWeather.com meteorologist Matt Rindy.
1: 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A teenage lifeguard who bravely jumped into dangerous surf to rescue a 10-year-old who was being pulled out into the Pacific Ocean was honored at the White House Monday, sitting down with President Trump. Correspondent Julie Walker reports also in attendance the 10-year-old boy that the lifeguard saved.
21: What you did was incredible, and everybody saw it.
8: and you'd watch it over and over. I know when I first saw it, I said, roll that back. I want to see that again. Is that really happening?
10: President Trump met with Ryder Williams after saying the teen deserved a civilian honor.
21: In those dangerous moments that we have, we always try to fall back on our training. We are trained so well by many to handle that situation as best we can. So I really am just thinking about how to get the boy out of the water as fast as I can. And for shaping my future, I want to be a firefighter in the future, hopefully go through paramedic school. And
8: he's off to a good start. We'll give him recommendations. He may have some good recommendations. Go ahead.
10: Dramatic video of the rescue going viral last month, showing Williams clinging to Nathaniel Ray as waves repeatedly crash over them. The pair disappearing from view. A second lifeguard was eventually able to help get them both back to shore at Seabright Beach in Santa Cruz. I'm Julie Walker.
1: At least one person has died, thousands remain without power, and some towns are cut off after roads were washed away from Tropical Storm Lala that damaged several of the Hawaiian islands. Correspondent Donna Warder provides an update.
22: Lala, weakened from a hurricane to now a tropical storm, continues to pound Hawaii's Big Island without making landfall. With hurricane-force gusts and relentless rain, nearly 3 feet in some places, authorities say there's a search and rescue mission near the Big Island's southern tip, where flash floods swept away several homes.
23: We continue to operate. Currently, there's some communities that are isolated. We continue to search and rescue missions throughout those communities, and we'll continue to do until we have clear that every area has been searched. At this time, we have no additional reports of anyone missing.
22: Hurricane specialist Larry Kelly of the National Hurricane Center says there's no break just yet.
24: So heavy rainfall can continue early morning.
22: Across the island chain, there are reports of dozens of downed trees, blown roofs, some downed power lines.
26: Now 65,000 people don't have electric. I mean, all of this devastation. And right now, there's no reports of storm-related fatalities. And we pray that remains true.
22: I'm Donna Water.
1: It's 19 after. When we return on America in the Morning, U.S.-Iranian deal falters, oil prices rise. Business news is next after these messages.
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1: Welcome back. 21 after, this is America in the Morning. According to ABC News, a Trump-appointed national bank regulator granted a wing of the Trump's family crypto business conditional approval to establish a bank charter, opening the door for larger clients and potentially heightened profits. The decision marks the first time in U.S. history that a company owned by the sitting president's family has been granted bank status. Democratic lawmakers express concerns over conflict of interest. Wall Street's three major indices finished lower on Monday as investors waited for quarterly reports from large retailers to provide insights into U.S. consumer spending, while oil prices rose as the U.S. and Iran appeared no closer to a deal. Wall Street will be waiting for the quarterly report today from home improvement giant Home Depot, a bellwether that shows both how the housing market and consumer spending is doing. Treasury yields were higher Monday as oil prices rose, with worries growing among investors about persistent inflation and government borrowing. The 30-year Treasury yield rose to 5.31%, its highest level since June 2007, which was about 12 months before the global financial crisis of 2008. With more from Wall Street, here's Alex Viega.
0: I'm Alex Vega, and this is the AP Markets Report. U.S. stocks slipped further from their record heights on Wall Street after rising oil prices cranked up the pressure on inflation and financial markets. The S&P 500 fell 0.5% Monday, but remains near its all-time high set on Thursday. The Dow fell 272 points, or 0.5%, and the NASDAQ composite dropped 0.3%. The yield on the 10-year Treasury note rose to 4.73%. Wall Street is near records in large part because profits are booming for big U.S. companies. Still to come this week are earnings reports from big retailers, including Home Depot, Target, and Walmart. This is Alex Vega.
1: A new warning in a report from CNBC, the caverns that hold the U.S. Strategic Oil Reserve could get damaged by the rapid release of stockpiles in response to the Iran war. Reserves have tumbled below 300 million barrels for the first time since it was filled in the early 1980s. 24 after. New damage near the White House. President Trump says who's to blame when America in the Morning continues after these messages.
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1: It's 26 past. America in the Morning continues. The nation's highest court has again rebuffed President Trump's latest attempt to overturn a jury verdict against him. Correspondent Marcela Sanchez reports.
12: The Supreme Court has again rejected President Trump's attempt to throw out a $5 million jury verdict in favor of writer E. Jean Carroll. The jury found Trump sexually abused her at a New York City department store in the mid-1990s and later defamed her. Trump's lawyers had asked the justices to reconsider their decision in June, refusing to hear his appeal. Trump paid the judgment shortly after. Trump and the Justice Department were also asking the high court to toss out a second $83 million verdict. They argue he's immune from being sued over comments he made about Carol in 2019. The court hasn't acted on that appeal yet. Trump has denied any wrongdoing. Marcela Sanchez, Washington.
1: President Trump is again pointing the finger of blame at vandals for damaged grass on the National Mall near the White House. Correspondent Mike Empin reports.
8: President Trump says vandals are to blame for large areas of dead grass on the National Mall near the World War II Memorial. It's the same spot where he had a stage built and hosted crowds for his July 4th celebration. Trump made the accusation in a social media post Sunday evening, but he didn't say why he believes it's the work of vandals rather than trampled turf from Independence Day festivities. Trump has repeatedly blamed vandals for damage to his renovation projects in Washington, often without evidence, and sometimes despite officials' accounts to the contrary. Mike Hemp in Washington.
1: America in the Morning for Tuesday, August 18th, 2026, is produced by Jeff McKay. I'm John Trout. This is Westwood One.
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13: If you think that our political climate today is bad, let's go back in time to the year 1850. The Civil War began the following decade. Slavery issues were huge, as was the controversy about admitting the territories of Texas, Utah, New Mexico, and California into the Union. It took 3 weeks to elect a new Speaker of the House. One senator told a bitter rival, "You are a liar, sir." A fight broke out on the House floor. The sergeant-at-arms swung a huge Roman ceremonial mace above his head to calm things down. A writer observed, "Madness rules the House." Since the days of George Washington, Americans have sincerely disagreed about politics. I'm afraid that will never change. Knowing our own history can help us to breathe a little deeper and to understand that we are still one nation under God. I'm Weldon Barres, and these are perceptions from First United Methodist Church in downtown Lake Charles.
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14: The U.S. has given the thumbs up for the new Louisiana International Terminal that'll be able to accommodate much larger ships. Port NOLA President and CEO Beth Branch says it will transform the city of New Orleans and the region into a major logistics hub.
16: New Orleans is so strategically located, being not just on the Mississippi River and all the connectivity that that brings, but most importantly, there's no other deep water port in the entire country that is served by all six national railroads.
14: Today is the one-year anniversary of the kickoff of Amtrak's Mardi Gras line connecting New Orleans to Mobile. New Orleans and Company President and CEO Walt Leger says with more than twice the number of riders expected, the Mardi Gras line has led to a 20% increase in visitors to the city from the Mobile area, giving New Orleans a huge economic boost.
17: That translates to about 30,000 more visitors and thousands of hotel room nights associated with those folks who are extending their stays.
14: LRN.
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1: This is America in the Morning from Westwood One. Coming up this half hour,
3: President Trump is downplaying reports about conditions on the USS Abraham Lincoln.
21: It was fake news reported.
3: I'm Julie Walker, slinging barbs at the president.
22: The president sleeps through his meetings.
3: And how the president responded. Coming up, I'm Joan Jones.
23: The state trial for Luigi Mangione postponed. I'm Clayton Neville.
24: New details emerge in the death of actress Hayden Panettiere. I'm Kevin Carr.
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1: 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Thanks for listening. The national forecast now from AccuWeather.com meteorologist Matt Rendy.
31: The south central U.S. is going to remain in the heat. There will be plenty of sunshine and highs once again well into the 90s and most places pushing into the 100s from Kansas southward to Texas, even parts of Arkansas and Louisiana. Meanwhile, in southeast Louisiana, there'll be some scattered afternoon thunderstorms developing, and that will continue eastward along the Gulf Coast states into northern Florida, and a few of those storms could cause localized flooding. Scattered afternoon thunderstorms will also form in parts of central Mississippi into central Georgia, as well as the rest of the Florida Peninsula, and a few showers could form farther north through the middle Atlantic. Storms will once again be heavy across the north central U.S. with a cold front diving southward through the area. These storms will start the day over eastern South Dakota into eastern Nebraska and then moving into southern Minnesota and Iowa. We'll have another round developing this afternoon through central and eastern Iowa into Wisconsin and then shifting into Illinois and northern Missouri at night. These storms could contain drenching downpours, damaging winds, and hail. Farther north, there'll be a few scattered afternoon thunderstorms through central Minnesota and Wisconsin. Some of those could produce drenching rainfall. And the system will also usher in lower humidity in portions of North Dakota into northern Minnesota with sunshine and highs in the 70s and 80s. Another system off the northeast coast will lead to some rain in parts of Maine with a few showers along the rest of the New England coast, but much of the northeast will be dry with sunshine and lower humidity and highs in the 70s and 80s. Out on the west coast, it is going to be largely dry with sunshine and highs in the 80s, 90s, and 100s over the interior areas, but remaining cooler at the coast. Of course, it will push into the 100s and 10s in the deserts. That's the nation's weather. I'm AccuWeather.com meteorologist Matt Rindy.
1: 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Today marks 61 days since the U.S. and Iran signed a memorandum of understanding that called for a wider peace deal to be negotiated within that time frame. And that time has now come and gone. After multiple flare-ups and suggestions of an imminent accord, there do not appear to be any concrete plans to end the 24-week war. President Trump threatens to bomb Oman if that Gulf nation gets in the way of reopening the Strait of Hormuz. Another issue of the war has been the long deployment of U.S. troops aboard the USS Abraham Lincoln. Correspondent Julie Walker reports that the president is calling news of food shortages and morale problems on the aircraft carrier, fake news.
0: Service members are concerned about the conditions on board the USS Lincoln.
2: Well, no, that ship is moving. No, they're not. That ship is moving right now, or very shortly, and it's being replaced with another very similar ship.
0: But the deployment's gone on too long.
2: No. Not nearly long enough.
3: President Trump is downplaying reports about conditions on the USS Abraham Lincoln to reporters in the Oval Office.
4: Is there enough food on the USS Lincoln?
2: Yeah, it is. That was a CNN fake report. The Lincoln has been out there for a period of time, good period of time. But over the years, we've had them out there much longer.
3: The aircraft carrier has been the subject of escalating concern over mental health and supply issues for American sailors enduring a record-setting, uninterrupted time at sea of more than 240 days. Trump calls the reports fake news.
2: Over the years, we've had them out there much longer. I was at a group meeting, and an admiral came up to see me over the weekend, and it was at a big group, and he happened to be an admiral retired. He said, I've been on ships that are out there much longer than that, sir, and I know people on the Lincoln. They say it's beautifully maintained and beautifully taken care of. And other people went out and they found out to be true. It was fake news reporting.
3: The Lincoln arrived in the Middle East in January and has been supporting the U.S. war against Iran, including the blockade on Iranian ports. I'm Julie Walker.
1: South Korea hopes for the resumption of diplomacy between the U.S. and North Korea to help ease animosities on the Korean Peninsula. Correspondent Luke Garrett reports this after President Trump ordered a scaling back of annual U.S. military exercises with South Korea.
5: President Donald Trump has ordered the Pentagon to scale back annual joint military exercises with South Korea. In a social media post on Sunday, Trump said that the exercises, the latest of which began on Monday, are not only costly, but send a signal that is totally inappropriate and hostile to North Korea, which he said has been unthreatening and respectful during his time in the White House. He also said that South Korea had declined to help with the US's war against Iran. The 11 days of exercises involving 18,000 South Korean soldiers is one of two drills conducted by the US and South Korea annually and are designed to help with the readiness against North Korean threats.
2: South Korea has been protected by us for many, many years. And during my first term, they agreed to pay close to $3 billion a year for protection because they essentially weren't paying. And I asked them to do that at my request. I said, not right. They weren't happy about it. But they agreed. I asked for $10 billion, and they were very unhappy. But we agreed for a short term that it would be $3 billion, and next year it would go up, and the next year it would go up, so they start paying for their protection.
5: Following Trump's post, South Korea expressed hopes for resumption of diplomacy between the U.S. and North Korea to ease animosities on the Korean Peninsula. The latest exercises were officially announced days after North Korea resumed ballistic missile testing activities banned by the UN. North Korea views the drills by the US and South Korea as a rehearsal for an aggressive war. The move is the latest example of the president appearing to turn against an ally in favor of a leader that previous administrations have cast as an adversary because of a perceived lack of support for his war against Iran. In the past, Trump and his allies have rallied against NATO allies, even as they seek to confront an increasingly aggressive Russia in the Baltic region.
1: There's Luke Garrett reporting. President Trump and Georgia Senator John Ossoff are trading increasingly personal attacks as the political battle over Georgia's Senate seat heats up. Joan Jones reports on the back and forth between the Democrat senator and the White House.
3: Ossoff, who's up for re-election in November, went after President Trump during a campaign event on Sunday, sharply criticizing the president's handling of the war with Iran and accusing the president of putting personal interest ahead of his responsibilities as president.
6: He golfs and trades stocks. See, he doesn't want to do the job. He wants to build his ballroom and travel with Natalie on their apparently defenseless flying palace gifted by the Emir of Qatar.
3: Referring there to Natalie Harp, the president's executive assistant. Multiple White House officials fired back, including White House Communications Director Stephen Chung, who said

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8: We're back. You're with America in the Morning, now 14 till. The House Ethics Committee is investigating a current Democrat lawmaker over allegations of sexual misconduct. The committee, chaired by Mississippi Republican Congressman Michael Guest, says it's investigating California Representative Jimmy Gomez over allegations including inappropriate sexual contact with a House staffer. In a statement sent to Fox News, Gomez said that he, quote, made personal mistakes outside my marriage, end quote, but added that his extramarital relations were consensual and that he did not break any laws. Gomez, who has served in Congress since 2017 and is a founder and chair of the Congressional Dads Caucus, is the latest House lawmaker to be accused of misconduct or harassment in relation to aides on Capitol Hill. Shifting gears, the man accused of shooting healthcare CEO Brian Thompson to death in New York City will not go to trial in state court next month as previously scheduled. Following proceedings, correspondent Clayton Neville.
9: A New York judge made the ruling on Monday, postponing the state trial for Luigi Mangione. This after Mangione separately pleaded guilty in federal court, which his lawyers argue means his state charges should be thrown out. Mangione faces state weapons charges over UnitedHealthcare CEO Brian Thompson's killing in 2024. Mangione's lawyers cited his guilty plea to the federal stalking charges that he faced in New York in their effort to dismiss the state charges. The attorneys argued that Mangione shouldn't be punished for the same crime twice under New York's double jeopardy law. The trial was already scheduled to start on September 8th, and Mangione has pleaded not guilty to the state charges. The judge gave prosecutors until October 9th, though, to respond to the motion.

0: Motion filed this week. Mangione's next court appearance set for December 10th. I'm Clayton Neville.
1: Italian authorities are investigating after an American tourist has died hiking Sicily's Mount Etna. Correspondent Charles De La Desma reports.
2: Italian firefighters say the American tourist was struck by lightning on Sicily's Mount Etna while hiking in an area that was closed to visitors due to the recent volcanic activity. The 29-year-old man from Kansas was rescued by helicopter after being struck Sunday evening in an exposed area above the tree line. He was later declared dead by medical personnel. His name has not been released. Authorities have closed vast areas of the volcano slopes to hikers. Officials say that more people have died on Etna from lightning strikes over recent decades than from volcanic activity itself. The last eruption-related fatalities on Europe's most active volcano were in 1987. I'm Charles de la Desma.
1: NVIDIA says it will back a massive AI data center in southern Ohio, and consumer advocates are already asking who pays for the power. The new old tech guy, Chuck Palm, is looking into that story.
3: NVIDIA is putting up more than $105 billion in a financing deal for a data center campus in Pike County, Ohio. Capable of generating 8 gigawatts of power, that is city-scale electricity, dedicated to one customer, OpenAI. And they've given them a sweet deal on a 20-year lease. This is why that matters. The developer, SB Energy, says it will pay the full cost of the grid upgrades and the new transmission lines. Those costs will not be shifted to Ohio taxpayers or anyone else on the grid. That commitment in writing is one worth holding them to, because almost everywhere these campuses have gone up, somebody's electric bill went up with them. Ohio will get 35,000 construction jobs through 2032, with 2,500 of them being permanent, plus a hefty little $80 million community fund. The site itself is a decommissioned Cold War uranium plant going back to work. NVIDIA is selling the chips, guaranteeing the financing, and taking a stake in the development. Jensen Huang put out a post insisting it's not circular investing. Maybe, but the chip company is also the bank. Somebody should probably point that out. Visit thenewoldtechguy.com. I'm Chuck Palm.
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4: Baseball Monday, Shohei Ohtani homered twice to perk up the Dodgers offense in an 11-5 win over the Rockies. That was LA's biggest offensive output since July 2nd. Red Sox routed the Diamondbacks 11-1. Every Boston starter drove in at least one run. Twins scored four in the first and held off the Braves 4-2. Rays scored three times in the seventh to shade the Orioles 7-6 and avoid a four-game sweep at home. Tigers pounced on the Pirates 8-5 and now find themselves in a three-way tie for the last AL wildcard with Baltimore and Texas. Mets edge the Padres 2-1. New York right fielder Carson Bench threw out two consecutive runners at the plate in the first inning, and fellow rookie AJ Ewing then threw out another from left field to end the second. Cardinals and Reds split a pair. St. Louis won the day game 2-1. Alec Burleson had a two-run double in the first inning, and six Redbird pitchers combined on a three-hitter. Cincinnati nabbed the nightcap 6-5 in 10 innings. Pinch hitter Dane Myers homered in the ninth to tie it, then and Ellie De La Cruz delivered his first career walk-off hit in extras. Pete Crow Armstrong hit his first walk-off homer as the Cubs down the White Sox 7-5 in 10 innings. PCA and Seiya Suzuki had hit back-to-back jacks to start the bottom of the first inning. Royals ripped the A's 9-5. Bobby Witt Jr. homered, drove in three runs, and scored four. And the Phillies hooked the Marlins 6-5. Christopher Sanchez went six innings to become the first 16-game winner in the majors this year. College football begins a week from Saturday, and the preseason AP poll is out. Ohio State is at the top. The Buckeyes received 40 of 69 first-place votes from the writers. Oregon is second. Georgia third, despite getting no number one nods. Notre Dame and Texas round out the top five, with defending champion Indiana sixth. Eight voters leaning into a repeat for the Hoosiers. That's Tuesday Sports.
1: 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Now 7 till. A strategy designed to take down major criminals may have created a troubling risk for the public. That and more when America in the Morning continues after these messages.
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1: It's 5 till. Questions swirl as actress Hayden Panettiere passes at the age of 36. Correspondent Kevin Carr has the latest.
12: The cause of death of actress Hayden Panettiere is still pending following an autopsy by the Greenville County, South Carolina coroner's office. Panettiere, who would have turned 37 on Friday, was found unresponsive on Sunday afternoon at an apartment in Greenville where she was temporarily staying. An acquaintance called 911 and authorities responded to a female in cardiac arrest. She was initially treated for an overdose, which is heard in this dispatch recording first released by Page Six.
13: Everyone is in clearance for cardiac arrest, just in the walk.
14: Overdose. CPR is in progress.
12: Panettiere started acting when she was less than a year old, appearing in commercials and soap operas. She was best known as Claire Bennett on the NBC series Heroes, as well as the ABC series Nashville. In film, she is most remembered from the Scream franchise. Panettiere had been open about her struggles with mental health issues like anxiety and depression, as well as substance abuse. While promoting her memoir, This Is Me, A Reckoning, this spring, she appeared on the podcast On Purpose with Jay Shetty, talking about recovery.
15: A misconception is that I have been, in the past, forced into treatment, when, in fact, I have been the one who sought it out.
12: No foul play is suspected, and Monday's autopsy revealed no signs of trauma that could have contributed to her death. However, the actual cause of death has not been announced, and an investigation remains open. I'm Kevin Carr.
1: A trial on the murder of hip-hop star and actor Tupac Shakur is now underway in Las Vegas, 3 decades after Shakur was killed in a drive-by shooting. Opening statements for the prosecution and the defense attorney for Dwayne Davis, who is accused of orchestrating the killing, took place. The prosecution said Davis arranged the murder as an act of revenge after Shakur attacked Davis' nephew. Davis' attorney told the jury that despite Davis writing a book about the murder, what he described as a memoir should be treated as fiction. Shakur's murder has long been one of the most notorious unsolved cases in modern pop culture. Shifting gears, serious questions are being raised after the Justice Department's internal watchdog is reviewing a practice by federal law enforcement to allow fentanyl to hit the streets in order to build bigger trafficking cases. Correspondent Donna Warder following that story.
16: Current and former agents with the U.S. Drug Enforcement Administration say that when federal law enforcement knows of drug shipments but allows them to go into communities so they can build a bigger case against traffickers, it's gambling with public safety and may violate Justice Department rules. And now the Justice Department's internal watchdog is reviewing the controversial tactic. It comes less than 2 months after an Associated Press investigation found that DEA agents repeatedly monitored but did not seize major shipments of fentanyl in New Mexico between 2023 and 2025. The White House last year designated the synthetic opioid a weapon of mass destruction. Donna Warder, Washington.
1: America in the Morning for Tuesday, August 18th, 2026 is produced by Jeff McKay. I'm John Trout. This is Westwood One.
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19: More Senate seats appear to be up for grabs in November. I'm Dave Anthony, Fox News. That's a new Fox Power Rankings just out in the battle for control of Congress.
20: Texas went from lean Republican to a toss-up. Michigan, based on the outcome of the vote last week at Al-Sayed, went from a lean Democrat to a toss-up as well. So now you have Alaska, Iowa, Maine, Michigan, Ohio, and Texas. We believe a half dozen states will determine the majority for the U.S. Senate.
19: Fox's Bill Hemmer. He referenced Abdul Al-Sayed, a progressive who won the Democratic primary in Michigan. Republican Mike Rogers is hoping to flip that state Senate seat for the GOP. In another toss-up state, Alaska, there's a primary today with 15 candidates challenging Republican Senator Dan Sullivan, including a retired teacher also named Dan Sullivan. Democrats are accused of trying to trick voters, but the other Sullivan rejects his claims that his campaign's a sham. It's also primary day in Florida, where two House Democrats are facing challenges from socialist progressives, including Congressman Jared Moskowitz.
21: DSA-backed Oliver Larkin is running on a platform that includes Medicare for all, free college tuition, abolishing ICE, and ending military aid to Israel. Now, Israel is a central issue in this race in the newly redrawn 25th district, which includes some of the most affluent neighborhoods with a large Jewish population.
19: Fox's Dana Marie McNichol. Meta is on trial, accused of making social media platforms addictive. Kentucky Attorney General Russell Coleman, who's one of the four state AGs leading the case after 29 states sued, tells Fox they are
22: seeking to hold this company responsible. When I say Meta, we're talking Facebook and Instagram, responsible for damaging the mental health of a generation of our kids, holding them responsible for monetizing technology that was simply unsafe.
19: Opening statements are today in the trial in Oakland, California. Meta calls the claims unsubstantiated. 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
19: There is selling on Wall Street a third day in a row. The Nasdaq's hit the hardest, dropping 296 points. The Dow's only down 38. The S&P 500 losing 35 points. Oil prices are up 1%. WTI back over 85 bucks a barrel after another ship was attacked today in the Strait of Hormuz. Iran keeps insisting the waterway is closed. President Trump says it's open and the U.S. controls it. Gasoline up a fraction, but AAA's national average for regular remains 406 per gallon. That is a nickel higher than a week ago. Now an update on U.S.-Canada trade tension.
3: If they can't reach an agreement by tomorrow, the U.S. will impose 50% tariffs on a range of Canadian goods. Wine, dairy products, cement and hockey equipment among the products in line to be taxed. President Trump enacting a law which allows tariffs against countries deemed to have discriminated against American goods. Canadian Prime Minister Mark Carney says negotiations are intense and delicate. He expects to speak to President Trump before the deadline. Canadian businesses fear the measures could lead to job losses in already struggling industries. Jonathan Savage, Fox News.
19: 2 months before the NBA season, there is a focus on a different court.
4: Los Angeles Lakers Governor Jeannie Buss is reportedly contesting her siblings' vote to sell the family's remaining 17.8% share of the team to Bob Iger and Josh Kushner. Buss argues her siblings can't legally execute a sale without her approval. Her lawyers have filed paperwork to stop the sale with the Superior Court of Los Angeles. Iger and Kushner have a deal to buy Mark Walters' majority share of the Lakers at a valuation of $12.5 billion. Any sale needs to be approved by the NBA's Board of Governors. Frank Lanza, Fox News.
19: If that deal does go through, it would be the highest price ever paid for a sports franchise. I'm Dave Anthony, and this is Fox News.
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Hi, hello. Welcome to the Moon Griffon Show. Great to have you with us. 844-766-6607 is the number. And it is a Matthew James Tax Pro Hotline, 844-766-6607. Good to be back with you today as we rock and roll on a beautiful Tuesday. Looking forward to Liberty Bells tonight in Denham at Rudy's Seafood about 6 o'clock. Speaking at a night, and I'm be in New Orleans tomorrow. The annual insurance conference is taking place. So we're going to go to New Orleans and broadcast tomorrow and kind of talk to the insurance people. You know, we get a chance to talk to them about what's new, what's good, what's bad, what needs to change, and things of that nature, which I think is all important. So tomorrow we'll find out rates and everything else from the insurance company. I've not been invited yet to a trial lawyer conference. But I would. I'd go in a second. A lot of questions for him. Wouldn't bother me at all. All right. 844-766-6607. By the way, let me get into something just for a few minutes of, because I want to know, and you can email me, call, whatever. I'm just kind of curious. So I'm watching Louisiana, the lawmakers and everybody talking about SpaceX and AI and all this stuff that's being supposedly. Well, I don't know about SpaceX. I mean, I'm waiting for the announcements. I haven't seen anything from SpaceX announcing they're coming here. I hope they are. I hope everything everybody's saying is true, so it's nothing to do with that. But, and we know the Meta's working and building in Richland Parish and some other areas. So we know AI is coming. But I back up, and I know some of you people, oh, there he goes. You're going to be negative. Nothing to do with negative. I hope everything they're telling us is true. I mean, I'm tickled to death because I'm the one been fighting for Louisiana and grow some jobs in here. I mean, since day one, this show program's been on that for 33 years this coming Monday. And I'm grateful for every day I got to do it. And if it's over tomorrow, then I had a great run. I'll go do something else. But I got questions. And I'm hoping somebody got the answers. SpaceX, we told that SpaceX is coming. We told it's 3,000 or 4,000 jobs. We told 5,000 construction jobs. We told it's going to rejuvenize everything, and not only in Louisiana, but especially in Vermilion Parish. And I hope everything comes true that it said, 100%. I'm pulling for y'all. We also told that AI is the greatest thing since sliced bread. Everything's going to be AI. We'll never have to get up in the morning. Everything's going to be done for us. And AI is supposed to be this and that. And they got a lot of construction jobs. I don't know how many jobs after it's set up, but it tells a few hundred. But right now, people, we all live for today. We don't live for tomorrow. We live for today. It's all we got. We're not even guaranteed today. So I'm being told SpaceX and AI is the future. And before that, we were told carbon capture sequestration, or CCS, the way we got to do business now. It's all these companies are coming because of carbon capture sequestration. And Louisiana is going to store all this trash underneath and carbon dioxide that we don't have to store. We need as much as we can up here. But we were told that's economic. And it's jobs. Oh, don't forget the jobs, man. So we've been told these are the three main things that have been told us, that CCS is why these big jobs are coming. And SpaceX and AI. And I'm sitting here going now, as citizens, we elect these officials. And by the way, this is not about Governor Landry at all, just about in general. I know the Philip DeVilliers been out there. Look, we did this and that and this and that and all it's accomplished. And I'm going, wow, Philip, just stick your chest out there like, boy, look at me. Look at me. Look, I, me. That's what we like to see. And I've seen so many times when this stuff didn't come true. And so does this mean Louisiana's changing? Does this mean Louisiana's going to be the big boys on the block? Does this mean Louisiana is really competing for the jobs of the future? CCS, AI, and SpaceX. Now, I've seen SpaceX make some announcements in Texas, but I didn't see them make any announcements here. And I always thought that if a company's coming,
It's great for the elected officials and local community to jump up and down. But when SpaceX makes that decision, SpaceX announces it's coming, then I go, wow, this is real. And I hope it's real. I hope it's real for the people that are going to work and get jobs and everything's going to go like they said it's going to go. But I'm just wondering if you add these three things, SpaceX, CCS, carbon capture sequestration, we got to have it, and AI, I don't see any jobs being created by CCS because you don't have to have carbon capture to do any of these plants. None of it has to happen. And I don't see a lot of jobs from AI. I do see a lot of construction jobs, but the permanent jobs are some, but it's not nearly as many as the SpaceX would be. I mean, a lot of jobs, construction, a lot of permanent jobs. If you read and buy into everything that's being sold, I've watched this happen a long time in Louisiana. They tell us 1,500 jobs are coming in a car plant and Elio Motors in Shreveport, and we got this job plant coming in Monroe, and this car company's coming with 3,500 jobs, and that never came. And we got a Bell helicopter coming, and that never came. And I will tell y'all again, hope is a beautiful thing. False hope, that's horrible. Is this? Do we have it right this time? And let me ask you a question, because I'm curious. If we force Carmouche, John Carmouche and his trial lawyers to drop all these lawsuits on coastal lawsuits. And these coastal lawsuits, I'm asking you people, this is something I don't know, so I'm not acting like I know something I don't, because I don't. But in the oil and gas industry, real oil and gas industry people, if all the lawsuits were dropped today, all those coastal lawsuits, anything to do with oil and gas, would that be a lot better? The jobs we lost because of coastal lawsuits and lawsuits against oil and gas, were those jobs, if we had oil and gas rolling through here like it used to, you may say that couldn't happen, but let's say we did, would those jobs have been better than the so-called new jobs in a new economy? I'm just asking a question. I don't know. I'm asking. Would it be better to have had those jobs that were still here and growing than the new jobs that are coming through AI, SpaceX, and carbon capture sequestration, CCS, which I still think is a joke. I mean, we're going to put carbon dioxide liquefied, make it dangerous, stick it on the ground, that's economic development. But I'm just kind of curious because, okay, let me ask this question. So we read some of the people, and I've read the newspapers, and I've heard from people that says, they say that SpaceX will have no liability whatsoever. In other words, if somebody gets blown up, a house gets blown up, or something gets ruined, you cannot sue SpaceX. Governments can't sue them. Locals, people can't sue them. The question is, then why in the hell do we let people sue the oil and gas companies? My question is, why the oil and gas companies have to take on these lawsuits from John Carmouche and these other people and settle and constantly be a barrage of suits against them as being held responsible for something they didn't do because the federal government told them to cut them ditches back in World War II and said, hey, we need what you can produce for us to win the war. And they getting sued for that. How come they are held responsible, but if SpaceX comes, nobody's going to hold them responsible? I'm asking. And would it be better that we can get all these lawsuits, which the federal courts have been throwing them out, but Carmouche and them are still working on now. It went to the state courts and all this BS in Blackmon passed $750 million, dollars, or whatever it was. Wouldn't it be better can the oil and gas companies, why are they being held responsible for something the federal government made them do, but yet a new company comes in, we're not going to hold them responsible for anything that may happen? You see what I'm saying? We got an industry that let me tell you, I had Steve Malloy on yesterday. Oil, gas, natural gas, coal are the things we're always going to have. Every bit of it. You can't build an AI plant. You can't build SpaceX without oil and gas, baby. You can't. You can't build them with windmills. You can't build them with carbon capture sequestration. You can't build any of it without oil and gas. So how do you hold oil and gas companies responsible for something the federal government made them do? But SpaceX,
there's no liability. I'm just telling you what they're saying. People have asked this question. The jobs of old, the oil and gas industry, the fossil fuels, those are so important because you better have them the rest of our lives. You better have them to man's no more. You know, you don't need CCS for anything. And AI, I still wonder about all this rush to win at AI. And they keep saying with China and all that stuff. And if my recollection of the United States in general is when you put competition out there and everybody's trying to do the same thing, there's going to be winners and losers in an AI game. There are going to be places AI shuts down because other AI centers are, quote, better. Happens every day. Every AI center is not going to survive. But you're going to always need oil and gas. So why are we letting these trial lawyers pound big-time trial lawyers? I'm not talking about the general trial lawyers. The John Carmucci, pound oil and gas centers. Well, that's what we need. Those were the best jobs. The best jobs off oil and gas. Those were what we need. And yet, we sitting here, we got fossil fuel, we got natural gas, we got all the things we need right here. And they're busting their butts to make it happen, but we got lawsuits. And the lawsuits for the last 20 or 30 years are what's brought this state down to our knees. And we're not doing anything about that. We let a new company come in, and the first thing we do is say, well, you know what, we ain't gonna, they don't have any liability. Why does oil and gas have liability? You can't even build a SpaceX plant without the oil and gas industry. You can't even build an AI center without the oil and gas industry. But we're going to let them get sued and these other companies, oh, y'all can do no wrong. No matter what happens, y'all do no wrong. And this is our new economy and new ways to do it. Maybe it is. But man, what about these lawsuits? All right, we got to take a break. We'll be back. More to come. Laura Rodriguez will join us at the 9:30. Come out at 9:30 break. New Orleans, some things going on. We'll take a break and be back. 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
5: If you think that our political climate today is bad, let's go back in time to the year 1850. The Civil War began the following decade. Slavery issues were huge, as was the controversy about admitting the territories of Texas, Utah, New Mexico, and California into the Union. It took 3 weeks to elect a new Speaker of the House. One senator told a bitter rival, "You are a liar, sir." A fight broke out on the House floor. The sergeant-at-arms swung a huge Roman ceremonial mace above his head to calm things down. A writer observed, "Madness rules the House." Since the days of George Washington, Americans have sincerely disagreed about politics. I'm afraid that will never change. Knowing our own history can help us to breathe a little deeper and to understand that we are still one nation under God. I'm Weldon Barres, and these are perceptions from First United Methodist Church in downtown Lake Charles.
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0: 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Oh, yeah. Hey, hello. Welcome back. Matthew James, Tax Pro Hotline, 844-766-6607. The number, if you'd like to be part of the program, your opportunity to be a voice. You know, here's the other comparison a little bit I want to make. So SpaceX, which we may see an announcement as early as next week is what I'm hearing. We got the governor on the air on the 26th, and there's an announcement coming. You got to believe that's what it is. And we get to ask some questions, and I'm looking forward to it. But SpaceX, and I read what the governor said. He said, this is the kind of deal we had to make with them, where they won't be liable for anything.
8: And my thought was, if we're doing a deal like that, why can't we do the same thing with the oil and gas companies? Why don't we give the same gratitude to the oil and gas companies that we're giving to SpaceX? If this is happening, why can't we get rid of all the oil and gas companies? I mean, the oil and gas lawsuits that are out there that are phenomenal. We're talking in the billions and billions of dollars. We've already seen one awarded. We've seen deals already made for some of these companies that didn't make any sense. Because if you're going to let one company come in here with no liability, the most important company to the world, to us, to Louisiana, to the United States, and to the world is oil and gas. Why are we allowing Carmouche and the rest of them to pound on these people? I mean, if I'm way off, folks, correct me. Email me, moon@moongrafon.com. Call me. I don't care. If I'm way off, let me know. Every time I talk to somebody in oil and gas, damn lawsuits. We've lost Shell and all these companies that went to Texas over the last 30 years. No liability on whatsoever. Well, don't y'all think if we announce that SpaceX is coming with no liability at the same time, can we announce that, hey, we are, I've been told that the governor, not just Sir Landry, but any governor, could put a stop. The governor and attorney general could put a stop to these crazy lawsuits right now. Because it was Bill Edwards that said, if y'all don't, coastal lawsuit, if y'all don't join in, legacy lawsuits too, y'all don't join in, we're going to sue them anyway. Somebody help me out here. I'm the governor, Governor Moon Grafon. How'd y'all like this? Wouldn't that be cool? Somebody's probably going, this, I'm going to go run for governor. No. I might run, but it'd be from, not to. Governor Grafon decides, you know what? We're going to give SpaceX a break. I'd be damned. We're going to get rid of all these lawsuits. And I would have fought to get rid of them. I would fight to get rid of them. I'd do everything I could to get rid of these stupid lawsuits. But the problem is we should have never let it happen all them years ago because we run those big companies out of here. I like to know how many times I'm talking to somebody. They may even own a company here, but they're working somebody else. Insurance, too, with all the cars and the trucking companies and all the stuff. Why they held so much more liable in SpaceX? Well, I have no liability. Somebody listening going, he don't like SpaceX, this dude. No, I'm all for it. But how about a little liability help for our truckers around this state? How about a little liability help for our oil and gas company, greatest invention God ever gave us? It's made us free. It's helped us fight wars. We feed people all over the world. We can go and motor and do everything we can do in a free country if the Democrats don't win and take it over with socialist Democrats. Why aren't we protecting those companies? Why aren't we protecting oil and gas? I mean, I think this is a legitimate question that needs to be asked. I'll ask the liability question to anybody that gets in front of me, from Donald Trump to Governor Landry to anybody. Why? What are we doing here? We have an industry here that employed hundreds of thousands of people, good paying jobs, benefits, retirement, everything. We just let that go by the wayside because of coastal lawsuits and legacy lawsuits and everything that goes in them. And I don't understand why we're not protecting a company we know stand here. All right, we got to take a break.

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1: Louisiana Radio Network, I'm Case Kieschnick. Today is the one-year anniversary of the opening of the Amtrak Mardi Gras line connecting New Orleans to Mobile. New Orleans & Company President and CEO Walt Leger says the fact that you don't need a car to get around New Orleans makes taking the line for a day or weekend trip to the city very easy.
2: You walk right across the street, you can hop on a streetcar, which will connect you to downtown. You can switch cars at Canal Street and make your way out to City Park. You certainly can head down Canal Street to the hotels, restaurants, and other attractions down at that end and the riverfront.
1: Louisiana State Police cited 26 commercial truckers for driving in the left lane along the Atchafalaya Basin Bridge last week. The operation came after police received several complaints about truckers violating the 23-year-old law preventing them from passing or driving in the left lane on the bridge. Executive Director of the LMTA, Renee Amar, says the state law is in place to protect drivers and prevent traffic delays.
3: We have incredibly narrow shoulders on that bridge, and apparently there is an accident there every other day.
1: LRN.
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0: 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This is the Moon Griffon Show.
1: It is the Moon Griffon Show. I am back. Great to be back. Matthew James, Tax Pro Hotline. My good friend John Blanchett, MatthewJames.com. Former New Orleans City prosecuting attorney, Raul Rodriguez joins us. Laura, how you doing?
2: I'm doing well. How about you, Moon?
1: I'm doing great. Be in your neck of the woods tonight and tomorrow, so I'm looking forward to it.
2: Oh, buckle up.
1: Yeah. Got my gun. We'll travel. I had to get you on because I'm reading a Stephanie Grace article, and yesterday I went off on it because she made it sound like, at the end, that what Jeff Landry's really doing in New Orleans is it's all politics. Yet, they go after Liz Merle, the DA, and whoever else went after Liz Merle during an election year, but that's not politics. And I just thought I thought it was kind of silly. I read the article, I fell out laughing because she puts you can always see these progressive socialist type people, and even in the media, they always got their sides and they always project on you what they're actually doing.
2: Oh, 100%. I mean, hypocrisy is so bad. Look, she's a terrible, I guess, I can't even call her journalist. She's really an opinion writer, and her opinions miss the mark, in my opinion, all the time, which is why the paper is in the position that it's in down here. But, you know, she writes an article. Everybody down here is so upset because the state leaders won't just fall back in line and cater to New Orleans as they've done for decades. And they can't understand why that won't happen. And I get why they can't understand it. That's what they're used to. But to accuse this of being political really makes no sense, because the reason that state leaders, in particular the governor and the attorney general, are furious with New Orleans is because they indicted the attorney general. And so that timeline was created by them, not by Jeff Landry or Liz Merle. They created the timeline of indicting the attorney general, and they did it right before their reelection bid.
1: Yeah.
2: So they indicted her in early June. They were set to qualify for these judge races first week of August.
1: Uh-huh.
2: So, you know, that's when it doesn't make any sense. So they began the indictment process and the grand jury and all that, I should say, in May, and it went through June. So, you know, it really doesn't make any sense to accuse them of making it political. They created the timeline that started the whole thing. So
1: let me go back, though. Since Governor Landry became a governor, Liz Merle became the attorney general. They went right at New Orleans, and it wasn't the people in New Orleans. It was the government, and said, look, I remember talking to Liz, too. We want to help y'all. We want to assist y'all. Let's get this thing right in New Orleans. Let's get it right when it comes to crime. Let's get it right when it comes to that. And I thought they were down there to really help change what was going on. But during the legislature, they got rid of, you know, y'all had 42, or what did clerk of courts or whatever, you had tax assessor, whatever, you didn't need that
2: many. Right, right.
1: And so they had so many more judges, you didn't need that many, and they got rid of some of that, and all of a sudden they panicked. And I don't think they did anything to hurt one person in New Orleans. I thought they were trying to help people in New Orleans.
2: Yeah, I mean, honestly, I've said this before, I thought they were being too generous to New Orleans to a large extent. You know, I said, this is going to be thankless. They won't appreciate it, I promise you. So, you know, they came in, brought Troop NOLA down here, state police, and that's under the governor. Really, let me tell you, they are making a quarter of all the arrests in New Orleans. If they were not here, there would be a dramatic difference in the city, and everybody knows that here.
1: Everybody, so, no, hold on, let me stop you. Everybody tells me that, and I know some people in Baton Rouge that go to New Orleans a lot. They say, man, since the governor and them came down here, I feel a lot safer. Now, that came out of being, if I told you who they were, you would go, wow.
2: Yeah. Oh, the state police have made a dramatic difference in the city. And if the governor pulled the state police out of New Orleans, it would be devastating for the city of New Orleans. And the minute he decides to do that, they will be on their hands and knees begging for forgiveness, because it has, everybody who lives here knows that, whether they want to admit it or not, that has made a dramatic difference.
1: Okay.
2: And at the same time, you have the attorney general who sent her lawyers here to prosecute state police cases, to take that load off of the DA's back and to make sure that the cases were being handled properly. Because honestly, I don't think anybody thought that the local DA would do a good job. So she comes here and brings her lawyers to handle those cases to make sure they get prosecuted. And no other parish in the state is getting that right
1: now. Okay, let me ask this question.
2: New Orleans is the only parish.
1: Y'all getting this done, and I'm taking it state police and what Liz is trying to do before this crazy indictment. I'm taking it to the state of Louisiana. The state taxpayers are footing the bill. New Orleans is not having to pay for the bill. I don't know that, but would that be a safe statement?
2: Oh, of course, because they fund state police. So
1: yeah, but you see what I mean? So they're not even talking about the money we sent in down there to help. They're going to indict. I mean, we're talking about, well, you know about it, the indictment. But if you send in help and you're spending the money to help, how is it against the people of New Orleans? I would think Jeff and Liz were trying to help the people of New Orleans. I ain't worried about the government because it looks like you're not going to ever fix that.
2: Right. No, that's exactly right. I think they've made statements that are true to say, look, your leadership is terrible and we can't fix that for you. That's you made your own bed, so lay in it. And that's true. The voters here continuously get it wrong. They're not going to try to change the leadership here. They say, that's who you want for your leader? Go ahead. But we have citizens to protect there, and we have tourists who come.
1: That's right.
2: And we have events that we host. And so those kind of things we are going to intervene in. And, you know, you really saw that when Taylor Swift came to New Orleans and when the Super Bowl came to New Orleans, you saw a dramatically different city because the state came in. They cleaned up all the homelessness. They said, we're not bringing in people from around the country under the New Orleans leadership to have this city ready. We're going to do it ourselves. And they did. And it was the best the city has ever looked. Now, immediately when that was over, New Orleans leadership goes back into effect and we go back to garbage here. You know, the homeless situation, honestly, is probably the worst it's ever been in the city.
1: Well,
2: you know, that is a major complaint down in the French Quarter. The interesting thing about the French Quarter that everybody down here says is, crime is down, the numbers are down, but when you're in the French Quarter, it doesn't feel like that at night. It's like a creepy feeling there. It is flooded with homeless people, mentally ill, who probably need significant help, and in the meantime, they're not going to get it from the way the leadership is handling it in New Orleans. They're just letting them camp out and saying, we can't do anything because, you know, we can't legally arrest them. And assuming that they're mentally capable to make the right decisions, and they're not. So everybody down here will tell you, if you go down to the French Quarter at night, it is not the French Quarter you're going to remember, because it is the worst it's been in terms of that homelessness. Businesses shut down, so many of them, because of so much construction that just shattered businesses all over the French Quarter. So, you know, now there's a big debate over that Omni Hotel. We saw Senate President Cameron Henry weighing in on that, saying he will not vote in favor of that in front of the State Bond Commission. That'll be very interesting to see how that plays out. I was surprised by that remark by him, but he makes an interesting argument that it doesn't, those tax benefits aren't making sense right now to give these corporations these tax benefits, and he wants some more information on that. So you're seeing some major blows come to the city left and right, where this leadership, it's new leadership, a new mayor, and we see nothing getting better. And
1: not according to Stephanie Grace.
2: Worse.
1: Not according to Stephanie Grace. Yeah. We got new leadership, and it's headed in another direction. I don't see that at all.
2: Not at all. And really, the people here don't either. There's really a sort of a feeling like, man, we thought we would see some sort of improvement from here, and they didn't. You know, they elected a person that had been serving on the council in the city for 8 years, 10 years, you know, so I don't know what they thought would change, but it certainly hasn't. Nothing has changed.
1: Let me do this. I'm going to take a break, and I want to bring up more politics in it. Former Mayor Mitch Landrieu, I got to ask you the question, because he came in and really made it political. We'll talk about that with Laura Rodriguez, former city prosecutor in New Orleans. We'll be right back.

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0: after the break, was that Mitch Landrieu came in. And Stephanie Grace forgot to write about how Mitch came in, and it was 1,000%, 1,000% politics with Mitch Landrieu. He didn't come in and say, we ought to thank the state for coming in and helping calm our city down with crime and things of that nature. Never said a word. All he did was go after Landrieu. And I just thought that was odd. Yeah. But then again, it's really not odd if you're playing politics.
1: Yeah. You know, Mitch Landrieu has toyed with the idea. It seems like a joke to me, but put out there the idea or, you know, dodging questions about running for president. And, you know, I cannot imagine that he would expose his record in New Orleans on the national level, because I've said this before, I've said it on your show. In my opinion, he was the worst mayor New Orleans has ever had, and he's one that did not get indicted, and he should have, where other ones did, for far less egregious conduct. You know, just so for those listeners who aren't familiar, he was the mayor when Obama was president. Obama was president basically for the majority of his two terms as mayor until his last year when Trump gets in. But during that time, he secured so much federal funding that he completely mismanaged. And there were allegations, too, that he was trying to funnel money to a company that he had created in his family's name. But just so people understand that what we're talking about, you know, it was in 2017, he got something like $140 million grant for some stormwater infrastructure. It came out years later that the city had fumbled the grant. There was poor planning, funds were misallocated. They did not have proper staffing. And that in some cases where the program was meant to reduce flooding, obviously, it had actually made some of the properties more prone to flooding. It had had the reverse effect. So all of that was just under that one grant. And then the one that has become relevant again in the recent past was a grant he got from FEMA in 2015 for $1.7 billion. That is billion with a B. Okay, and that was for road repairs. At the time, it was supposed to address potholes. And any of you who have traveled to New Orleans know that's a major issue. We have potholes everywhere. I mean, it'll take out your car. Your car can get eaten by a pothole here. So they give them this money, billions for the potholes, and they later start doing a study and realize that it was taking on average 355 days to fix a pothole in New Orleans. And I don't do construction work, but I'll tell you what that looks like on the national average. I think they were saying cities like Memphis take about 5 days, and on the longer end, cities like Louisville took 2 weeks. Mm-hmm. So you're talking 5 days,
0: almost a year
1: around the country. It was taking New Orleans a year. It was the slowest of any major city in the country. So that just goes to show you. Well, that money also, it turns out, wasn't properly used. They had not realized that certain millions of it, they were paying it out of the general fund instead of the grant. And so just recently, this year, Helena Moreno, our mayor, had to go beg Donald Trump to extend this grant again. Now, we are talking about a grant from 2015 under Mayor Mitch Landrieu, so fumbled that it just got extended again. And just so you know, I didn't think that Trump should have extended it personally. You know, I think all of that federal money that the city has relied on so long has become a crutch and has crippled the city.
0: Well, you ran, you know,
1: during COVID.
0: I had Senator Conrad Appel out there. See, you basically ran out all the businesses, the big companies and all that you had, the thousands of workers. So you don't have that money coming in. You're just dependent on tourism. That's it, period.
1: Yeah.
0: And by the way, Mitch Landrieu forgot to say that when he came running in, blasting Landry. And Stephanie Grace forgot to write about that. I guess she didn't notice
1: it. Oh, of course.
0: Yeah,
1: of course. You know, look, the idea that he could be on a presidential stage is laughable to those of us who live here. You know, it really is. I cannot even stand when he does his videos and walks around the city, because he set this city on a path that we have still not been able to dig ourselves out of. Look, I'm talking just the financial right now, but that hasn't even addressed to me the worst thing he did in this city. What crippled us was when he put NOPD under a federal consent decree that they are still trying to get out of. And everyone here knows that that resulted in the skyrocketing crime. That made us the murder capital of the country. That made it impossible to recruit police officers. We lost so many good police officers during that time because he wanted to be famous on the national stage. That's when he wanted to take down all the monuments in the city. You know, he decided that his national profile was more important than the result of what would happen with these social experiments. And the rest of us who lived here, you know, he went off to D.C., riding mm-hmm. the coattail of any politician who would drag him along. He left all the rest of us here to suffer in the city with all the potholes, with a city he made worse for flooding, and without a police department now. So, you know, it's really shameful. You can't really even blame LaToya for all of it because she's facing her own problems now, and she certainly could have done a better job. But what she inherited from him was going to be impossible for her to turn that ship around. So he really did set this city into the course of motion that has led to a failure that we will still be trying to dig ourselves out of for generations to come, if we ever can.
0: Yeah, it's a shame. But when he ran in to the rescue, wouldn't you say that was political?
1: Of course. Look, he's desperate to be relevant. I mean, he's desperate to be relevant. So he'd love to get his name. It's 2028 coming up. You're going to see everybody scrambling to be somebody now. You know, so that's what he's trying to do. He clung on to Biden for dear life and rode that one to the end. So that's what he's trying to do, and he's going to claim it's political. He thinks it benefits him to attack Landry. Nobody's listening to him. Nobody cares what he has to say, and he should really one day, I hope Landry has an opportunity to get to the microphone and say exactly what had to be done to New Orleans to fix what Mitch Landrieu had done to us here. So I look forward to that if Mitch Landrieu ever does, you know, get a breath of life on the political arena. Right now, I don't think he will, but, you know, Democrats have elevated some pretty pathetic people, so we'll see.
0: Yeah, I know. It's I just find it amazing, though. So she writes an article, and it talks about Jeff's only doing what he's doing because of politics, political season, and she forgets all the other politics that's going on. And so I just thought it was interesting, especially that Mitch Landrieu come to the rescue. Let me get my name in a hat. Some people say, well, is he running for governor? I fell out laughing. I wish he would.
1: Yeah.
0: That'd be one more thing to eliminate
1: him.
0: He never ran for governor, and he always wanted to when he was lieutenant governor, because he could never win. Now I know he can't win.
1: Right.
0: He has no chance of winning governor.
1: I know.
0: He's sure to hell. If he's the next president, God bless America is all I can tell you.
1: Oh, good luck. You know, look, he has no shot of running for winning governor in Louisiana. You know, he's dead on arrival in that race because his record speaks for itself. So any idea that he can, he has crossover vote outside of New Orleans, I don't see it. So thankfully. Now, what he can get away with on a national stage, I think he'll probably find a way to make a lot of money as some sort of consultant or what he's been doing for the last 10 years. You know, a lot of the mayors in New Orleans, you know, they want to get on that national stage somehow, and they'll weasel their way in. We've seen it a million times. Mark Morial, Cedric Richmond, all of these people, you know, claw their way into that Democratic Party to make some money and try to climb that political ladder. So I don't doubt he'll continue to do that. What success he'll have in terms of if he ever were to get on a ballot, I'd be surprised if his record would allow that.
0: Yeah, I agree. All right, Laura, always a pleasure. God bless. Have a great one.
1: Thanks, you too.
0: Thank you, Laura. Bye-bye. Laura Roderick. All right, we've got to take a break. More to come on the Moon Griffon Show. Don't go nowhere.
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5: It's a mega case against Meta. I'm Dave Anthony, Fox News. 29 states are taking the company that owns Facebook and Instagram to court.
6: We go to where the threats are, and social media is the threat to our kids. It's the opioid fight of our generation.
5: Kentucky Attorney General Russell Coleman is one of four AGs leading the case, accusing Meta of making social media addictive, harming kids' mental health, seeking damages that could top $1 trillion. But he also tells Fox,
6: but what is more significant is what we're trying to do in making the platform safe.
5: Opening statements are later today in Oakland, California.
7: The tech company denies any wrongdoing, also arguing that social media addiction is not an officially recognized psychiatric diagnosis.
5: That's Fox Business Network's Ashley Webster. Another ship attacked today in the Strait of Hormuz. A projectile hit the engine room, injuring a crew member, as Iran keeps insisting the waterway is closed. President Trump says it's open and the U.S. controls it, and he's threatening Oman, an American ally, if their talks with Iran interfere in the strait. And that prompted this.
8: Democratic Senator Tim Kaine says he will introduce a war powers resolution in response to President Trump's threat to bomb Oman. In a statement, Kaine said the U.S., quote, has a strong diplomatic relationship and a free trade agreement with the country, and that he'll push the measure when the Senate returns to session next month.
5: Fox's Tanya J. Powers. It is primary day in three states, Wyoming and Florida, where Democratic Socialist candidates are trying to defeat two more incumbent House Democrats. In Alaska, 15 candidates are challenging Republican Senator Dan Sullivan. President Trump is calling one of them an imposter, warning voters to beware of another Dan Sullivan, accusing Democrats of trying to trick voters, which they deny.
9: Dan J. Sullivan says he's a pragmatic Republican and denies his campaign is a sham. The DOJ is reportedly investigating whether there's fraud or conspiracy involved.
5: That's Fox's Matt Finn. Alaska is one of six states with Senate races considered toss-ups. 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
5: We mentioned Alaska, one of six states with Senate races considered toss-ups in the battle between Republicans and Democrats for who controls Congress next year. Now, that's in new Fox News power rankings out this morning. The other states, Iowa, Michigan, Maine, Ohio, and Texas, where there's a new attempt to stop schools from displaying something some find offensive.
11: The ACLU is now asking the U.S. Supreme Court to review the matter of a Texas state law directing public schools to hang posters of the Ten Commandments in each classroom. Appeals courts earlier this year upheld the law in Texas and a similar one in Louisiana. The ACLU argues displaying the scriptural text in public school violates the First Amendment. Supporters of that law argue the Ten Commandments are a historical document and foundational to Western civilization. The law mandates a specific version of the text based on a King James Version translation from the Book of Exodus, but using modern American English. Eben Brown, Fox News.
5: Now to legal and medical drama in Texas involving a baby born to a surrogate mother. After she had refused to get the abortion the parents asked her to.
12: The attorney for the boy's biological parents says Rumi is recuperating in the care of his parents and medical team. The baby diagnosed in utero with hypoplastic left heart syndrome, a rare life-threatening condition, which usually requires multiple surgeries in the first few years of life and which may have lifelong complications, according to the CDC. The surrogate, who lives in Alaska and claims she was asked to terminate the pregnancy, flew to Texas, which banned abortion to give birth. The California-based biological parents have denied in court filings they intended to refuse surgery to the child. A temporary restraining order bans the surrogate, who's seeking custody of the child, from seeing or holding the baby. Lillian Wu, Fox News.
5: On Wall Street, the Dow's down 35 points, the Nasdaq's dropping 350. I'm Dave Anthony. This is
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Hi, y'all. Welcome back to the Moon Graffon Show. Great to have you back with us. 844-766-6607 is the number if you'd like to be part of the program. Honored to have Ms. Laura Rodrigue, former city prosecutor in New Orleans, talking about what's going on. Laura, the reason I brought this up,

Hi, all. Welcome back. It is the Moon Griffon Show. Great to have you back with us. 844-766-6607 is the number. It's always Matthew James, Tax Pro Hotline, if you want to be part of the program. Appreciate it, Laura. Just love to talk about news of the day. And remember Mitch Landrieu crying and bickering and coming in. And you got opinion writers like Stephanie Grace who really, their opinion is based on the ideology, period. Oh, you're the same way. I get on Republicans. I get on Democrats. I get on no-party people. I jump pastors to whatever. Nowhere near Stephanie Grace, who's got her angle of life. I mean, they just ain't going to never let go from their leftist progressive angle. And there come Mitch Landrieu, came roaring in here, running his mouth like he was going to do something. And a lot more people think he was a very, very horrible mayor. I wasn't the only one. Nothing got fixed. All that money came in there. Just keep doing the same thing over and over again, expecting different results, and that's insanity, and that's kind of what we got going on right now. It's just phenomenal. Going back to what I talked about earlier, too, if a company, forget SpaceX, if a company comes in and have no liability, why have we beat up the oil companies and billions of dollars in judgments all these years? We run people out of New Orleans and the state of Louisiana. If while they held liable, but this company's not, you can't pick and choose like that. You know, these lawsuits dealing with coastal lawsuits, legacy lawsuits, I'm telling y'all, I've had the mine clause on here before, and they talk about how they had 11 boats, 11 things out there. They had to get rid of every bit of it. They had to get, they had to sell down, break down, and sell it bits and pieces. It cost these companies to leave Louisiana, New Orleans for no reason at all. Yeah, we still got these lawsuits. We're going to let another company come in because, you know, let me ask you a question. If the future is SpaceX and AI and carbon capture sequestration, in the big picture, is that a lot of jobs? The SpaceX thing, look, I mean, we're talking 3,500 jobs. My problem with all these companies saying that, what is the one Union Tank? I'm not going to remember the exact number. Union Tank was supposed to create, what was it, 1,200, 1,500 jobs? And Union Tank came in, and I don't know if they've ever got more than 300 or 400 jobs the whole time they were there, and they're not there. Or if they still had it down to nothing. Remember, we were promised that in a gray area like Alexandria Pondville needs those jobs. They need those jobs. And yet they never came. And they would, a lot of times when they start throwing these jobs and jobs numbers out, folks, we need reality in this stuff. We need reality in this stuff. And maybe we'll see it. Maybe we'll see it. Now, I keep getting words that the governor and I'm going to have a press conference. What's today? 18th? By next Tuesday. Maybe they're going to have a press conference on all this stuff, and then we'll get some more details of the SpaceX project, which people down in Vermilion, now look, I've talked to people in Vermilion Parish. I go down there, go to Shucks, and know a bunch of people down there, and I don't see nothing but excitement. I don't see nothing but excitement. So that's good. That's hope. And they think it'll revolutionize and just build a community up big time. Have that many jobs, that many places, homes, everything they'd have to build to help those things take off, and which is a beautiful thing. But, man, all is all in. We got the greatest thing in the world, all in gas industry, with workers ready to go, and they got to fight lawsuits, and their liability lawsuits. It's just important that I just think it's very important that we don't have liability lawsuits against the oil and gas companies. You got to have it on the other side. Well, Moon, no, I'd rather them just take, let's just get rid of the legacy lawsuits and the coastal lawsuits. That need to end now. And if the governor and attorney general can stop it, they need to stop it. That's that simple to me. So there's a new poll out. There's a few polls out. Almost 60% of the Democrats hold positive view on socialism over capitalism. So in other words, almost 60% of people who vote Democrat
would rather be living in Cuba, would rather be living in Europe with no air conditioning. That's what socialism looks like. They would rather be living in Canada where they have, quote, health system from hell. They would rather be living in these places where you're told what to do and how to do it all the time instead of being free to be the best you can be. 60% of people vote for Democrats. Folks, that number is outrageous, but I got to believe the reason they understand and know this is universities and the media won't tell people the truth about socialism. I mean, I can't believe a party would think anywhere near that number. That's why the socialist Democrats, just like when Barack Obama ran for president, it was going to be a Democrat. He picked his time wisely. He's no different than the DSA, the Democrat Socialist. He's the same thing, same person. So what they're going to do is, and see, and somebody asks, what is your fear about all this? I'll give it to you. So people don't understand all this high inflation is coming off the Biden administration, not the Trump administration, off the Biden administration. We can't get through it because Congress, Republican, Democrats won't quit spending. They just won't quit doing it. Now, that's a fact. That's what it's coming off of. Okay? So my big fear, Democrats win the House back. And in 2028, they win the presidency and the Senate. And one of these Looney Tunes socialist Democrats is the president of the United States. You realize that's 2 years of everything changing. And we never knew what hit us. We never knew what hit us. You think the Democrats, through the social, if 60% of Democrats, this is why Hakeem Jeffries could say, hey, we're Big Ten, yeah, we welcome them. Medicare for all. Although Hakeem said yesterday, I'm not for Medicare for all. Yes, he is. Single payer system, what the hell's the difference? Everybody's in the same system. I don't care what you call it, it's the same system. That's my big fear. If you had to ask me, what is your fear when it comes to government and what it looks like, my big fear is you can give away your country overnight and never knew you did it. Because everybody's looking at the economy and who to blame. And I told y'all who to blame. If you want to blame for the high prices, it's 100% on Congress spending money. They will not quit disrespecting money, and they're going to keep spending as much as they can. And we keep spending on illegals and people who don't even belong to live here. And we take out our health care system, Obamacare. If 2020 hadn't came around with COVID, Obamacare would have been nasty. It was getting nasty and dirty ever since they did it. 10 years, and Obama said, it was about 10 years ago to single-payer system. COVID came, so they were able to put even more federal money in it to help it survive. You know, and that's why it even survived this far. It's because they really dumped money in it, man. Did they dump money in a stupid system called Obamacare? It was funny. I was It's funny because it's funny, sad, whatever you want to look at. The system, the capitalistic system, is the only system that's created the United States of America. Name a country that's even close. But yet, as we become more socialistic, we get just like Europe. We get just like Canada. And I find it amazing the number of people that don't give a damn. We got football season coming up. Who cares about that crap? Okay. I agree with you. Football season is more important than electing the right people. Excuse me. It's more important than electing the right people. I just find it amazing. Yes, man. So that's if you had asked me what in the big picture, what worries me is that you can give it away so quick to the wrong people. They got people that's gonna vote this fall worried just about their pocketbooks, and they're gonna blame Trump because he's sitting in the press. I already saw this. Donald Trump polls is in the 40s and low 30s because of the economy, and he didn't. They said they had a picture. Trump showing grocery stores and saying this is going to come down. It never was going to come down. We just need to stop going up, and it has. Inflation's not nearly what it was.
It amazes me how Congress is the problem. Congress is the culprit. Congress keeps spending. Congress keeps printing money. Congress don't have the guts to tell American people we can't do this no more. And you got the Democrats want to do way more of it, and people are going to vote for that because they think Santa Claus will never quit giving. It's almost hard to even think about sometimes that people believe you can keep doing the same thing and nothing ever will go wrong. The disrespect for money is phenomenal. You know? It's amazing, but Democrats really believe that people believe socialism is better than capitalism. So that's why the Democrat Party is always an evolving party. If this was communism and if 60% of the Democrats thought Donald Trump and everybody that voted for him should be in prison, Democrats would grab that solution. Why do you think they grabbed the gender thing? They think there's votes there for. Why do you think they don't think a man and a woman is different human being? When half the Democrats hold a more positive view of socialism as opposed to capitalism, CBS News YouGov poll. 2,287 adults. 26 different point difference between Democrats' positive view of socialism and capitalism. 60%. 58% believe in socialism, only 32% believe in capitalism in the Democrat Party. Only 18% of Democrats believe in negative view of socialism, while 50% have a negative view of capitalism. Folks, that's a troubling sign. It doesn't say the age breakdown here, okay? 24% don't even have an opinion. We ought to send them all to Cuba. See you in a year. Let us know what you think about the new system. Because you remember Fidel Castro said this is a Democrat socialist. All right, we got to take a break. 844-766-6607. More of the Moon Reform Show. Don't go nowhere.

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13: 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I just asked Paul, I got a 22-year-old to lie to me. I asked him, would he like me to sing a song? And he said, yeah, I would. Why are you going to lie like that? You're going back to college Monday. You're still going to be my producer, but you're going back to college, and you're going to sit there and lie, and you want me to sing? Paul goes, oh, that God, oh, my God, dude. Throw him in. Paul, there's not one person in my audience, all 10 people. None of them want me to sing. I don't care where they listen at me from. They don't want me to sing. And half of them don't even want me to talk. But that's another story. All right, 844-766-6607. Before I get to one of these main topics, I got, if y'all want to know what the Socialist Democrats, they don't want no police. New York City socialist lawmaker claims stealing for biological need should not be illegal. Not making this up. Stealing. State Assemblywoman Emily Gallagher, who describes herself as a neighborhood organizer and a Democratic socialist, made her comments on Thursday outside the Manhattan Criminal Court. She was joined by members of the Court Watch New York City, which claimed they monitored hundreds of arrangements for several days and found half of those cases were misdemeanors. So you can steal something, okay? You can steal something. Said most of what we saw for the crimes were crimes of poverty, people who are stealing things like toothpaste, people who are stealing things like, you know, soap. That means if you're stealing those things, you need them. And I mean, I need about $400,000 right now. And we've chosen to protect billion-dollar companies like CVS and Walgreens over the people who are struggling to get by. So we're protecting people's property who've invested property. You go to work. I go buy stuff at Walgreens and CVS because I got a job and I go to work. So I should be able to, if I didn't have a job and I'm poor, I should be able to walk in these stores and take anything I want. That is a Democrat socialist. And that's why a Democrat socialist, and everywhere in the world it's been tried, fails. What about when Mount Dinah has these government-run grocery stores and somebody walks in and they don't have the money to pay the 30% off? They're going to give them to them? Why do you mention Walgreens? The federal government, listen, all these companies we mentioned, these billion-dollar companies, the federal government is a $6 trillion company with the right to steal. And they spend even more money than that. They have a right to take whatever they want to take. Folks, we don't have poor people in this country compared to other states, but I'm going to tell you what. You got to make a situation where people go make it on their own. That ought to be taught. Capitalism, freedom, go be the best you can be. Not socialism where let somebody give you something and prosper. You can't prosper under socialism. You can't prosper under big government. You can't prosper under any government being willing to give you something. And I read stories like this. Well, people go and steal stuff. It shouldn't be illegal if it's a biological need. Do people believe this stuff? These are the people that are making the move in the Democrat Party, the party of filth and the party of hate. Because I'm going to tell you what, if you end up being a socialist country, you hate your people. You hate the families. You hate the communities. Socialism and Marxism kind of hate people. Don't love anybody. The freedom capitalistic system means go be the best you can be. Keep getting up. Our family, God, family, country was so important, just in that order. And yet these people right here want you to be able to walk into the billion-dollar store. That's what they do to people. They convince people, and I'm convinced they did this through most of these universities. They convince people. You can't do it on your own, and these companies are cheating you. Go steal what you want. You ought to not have to go to jail for that. People really... No, most people say, well, I don't live in a world like that. I know, but this is your world now. If you can't get a grip of what's happening in your world now. And sooner or later, you have people that you know that feel the same way. There's a lot of people on healthcare feel like, well, we can't win. It's too expensive. Yeah, I'm one of them. But I want a system that I pay. I pay to play. I want to pay my own way. I have had to pay my own way. I don't want a system somebody's giving me something. Because if they give you something, they can take it away. If they give you something, they can take it away. Why do you want to be given something when I can go earn it in a free country? Unbelievable. Anyway, when we get back, you'll love the next subject. Just wait. I ain't got there yet. All right, we'll take a break. Be right back.

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1: 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The U.S. Army Corps of Engineers grants a federal permit for the new Louisiana International Terminal.
2: The new Louisiana International Terminal will be built 18 miles downriver from where the Port of New Orleans currently operates. Port NOLA President and CEO Beth Branch says with the Crescent City Connection Bridge in the way of its present location, vessels currently have a height restriction.
3: By building the new Louisiana International Container Terminal downriver, we will no longer have a height issue for the vessels coming into Louisiana and into New Orleans.
2: Whereas the current terminal can accommodate vessels with up to 7,000 containers, the new terminal will be able to accommodate vessels with up to 24,000 containers. I'm Joe Gallinaro.
1: A Morgan City man is arrested in connection with the death of a woman. 49-year-old William Billiott is charged with first-degree murder in the killing of 65-year-old Brenda Bernuco inside her home. An investigation into her death showed signs of foul play and connected Billiott to her death. LRN.
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0: 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Hi, y'all. All. Welcome back. It is the Moon Griffon Show. Great to have you back with us. 844-766-6607 is the number. It's the Matthew James Tax Pro Hotline. Let me read this. In case you missed, New York Democrats are now pro-shoplifting, taking their most extreme position even further. Yes. Just share that with somebody. Somebody sent that to me. Yes. They should not arrest people for stealing. Hey. I'm just telling you, when you start talking about socialism and Marxism and communism, I mean, it's everything and anything goes. It better because you can't survive. It's. And by the way, y'all see that in the John Conan staffer, several of them have joined the Democrats' Tellerico's campaign. The George Bush wing of the Democrat Party, as my boy Paul always says, have joined in with Tellerico. Tellerico is a nut from hell. Running in the Senate race in Texas. John Cornyn's staffer crosses the line and goes across. Wow. All right, let's go to the phone lines. Take a couple calls. Let's go to Paul. Paul out of Bossier. What's up?
18: Well, you called it. I mean, John Cornyn, Bush wing of the Republican Party. That's the reason there's a battle in Washington, D.C. That's the reason there's a battle. You know, the Bush, Romney, McCain, Paul Ryans, all those people, they were willing. You know, we talk about holding our nose and voting for these establishment Republicans when we have to keep Democrats from taking power. The Republican establishment, they're not constrained by that. They will openly support Democrats against America First, strong, you know, proud, close the border Republicans. They will vote for a Democrat before they vote for one of those, and that is driving me insane. Because let's see, we're fixing to have an election in the fall with somebody I consider basically an establishment Republican against a Democrat. So we're not crazy enough to put these radical Democrats in power, because Democrats aren't Democrats anymore. They, like you said, they're socialists slash communists. And
0: well, every poll has it. You know, it used to be 40% of the Democrats in 50. Now it's pushing 60. So it's growing by leaps and bounds of the number of people that have been taught that, you know, in our schools from the time you're in kindergarten through 12th and through these universities of junior colleges, 2 year schools, ought to be taught capitalism is the greatest system in the world. And they ought to be showing socialism, Marxism, and communism for what it's for. And by the way, they're all the same. It just one starts one way and then ends the other way. And they ought to be teaching kids how nasty and dirty and what it's done to people. They doing the opposite. They got to be teaching that capitalism and business and profit and all that's bad. And it's not. It's how we make a living. It's how we pay for things.
18: Well, they don't get taught historical context about American history or anything else. All they get taught is America was founded on this evil premise and slavery. Because of slavery, America has to be destroyed, and the Democrats have the answer to every question. So, you know, that's what was being taught in school. Now,
0: well, I'll be honest with you. I don't think we teach, just being me, we must not teach about money and debt anymore. We must teach that it's, and matter of fact, I know there's universities that teach, and some of these leftists teach, oh, there's nothing wrong with debt. You run up as much as you want to. They really have to be teaching this because American people are watching Congress do it, and nobody's putting their foot down to stop it. I mean, Republican or Democrat, nobody's stopping the spending spree that's going on.
18: Well, they're having a stroke over just trying to close down the, you know, Jimmy Carter federalized the education system, and that's when it all got in hyperdrive going to the left. But like you said, they do survey after survey, and the majority of Democrats are socialists now. I mean, they openly proclaim it, and all you got to do is look at the candidates. Bernie Sanders is the titular head of the Democrat Party. He is the kingmaker right now. He's the one that's running the people that run for office. And if you notice, even the moderate Democrats, with the exception of John Fetterman, are scared to death of these people because they know their base is crazy. And the Republican base is just basically America First conservatives. I mean, we're not the bad guy, but here we are having this debate in America whether we're going to be socialists. And I've always said it's hard to beat Santa Claus. I mean, Jefferson said it when the majority, democracy only works until the majority figures they can vote themselves largesse. from the government. Well, so if you're voting, if you're running against somebody and you're telling them what you're not going to do for them, they're not going to vote for you. But everybody's wondering, well, what's the government going to do for me? Well, like you said, if the government's big enough to do it for you, give you everything you want, they're big enough.
0: But here's the sad thing. They're not big enough to give you everything you want. They're big enough to promise you. There's a big difference between a promise and actually doing it. And so it becomes a deceiving lie because you can't deliver that. You can't.
18: That's right.
0: Look what they promised on Social Security. 6 years, we're going to be out of money. Well, because they didn't handle it right, they spent it all. They spent every penny of it. Look at Obamacare. Hakeem Jeffries said yesterday, no, we're not for Medicare for all, but we got to fix the broken system. It's Obamacare. We got under Obama. What do you mean fix a system that was supposed to lower the cost, give you same doctors if you want to keep them, and everything was going to be smooth? Look what Obamacare did to this country. And the only reason Obamacare exists today is because I believe by 2020 it was really starting to be really bad, and then COVID saved it. Because we then deposited trillions and trillions of dollars that we don't have into it. And that's the only reason it's still hanging around is because, and the federal government don't have any more money.
18: Well, and we've got a perfect example. I mean, we don't have to reinvent the wheel, and we don't have to pretend like we don't know what's going to happen when they socialize medicine, because Canada is the poster child for what's coming. And if you get old and you get sick, you're going to have a duty to just check on out. And in Canada, if they put you on that list where you volunteer to take yourself out, they start auctioning off your body parts, so you better be thinking twice about that. So it's insane what we're debating right now. And we can't – and Democrats – and just remember this. When a Democrat says the word, we want to spread democracy, they don't think democracy means what me and you think it means. It's a euphemism for communism is what it is, and that's what we're dealing with. They're socialists slash communists, let's face it, and they're showing their true colors. And all you got to do is look at the Democrat Party leadership. Every last major player in the Democrat Party right now, from Bernie Sanders on down, and he's an avowed communist.
0: Yep.
18: And the rest of them claim to be socialists. And nobody sees it. Woke one and woke two. I'm trying to figure out what is. If usually woke two is worse than woke one. It don't get better on the next woke level. But they're talking that woke was okay.
0: Yeah. All right. Got to run. Appreciate the call. One more real quick out of I think Lafayette. Dan, welcome to the Moon Graffon Show.
19: Thank you, Moon. I think one of the problems that you can help solve is I don't think the younger generation understands socialism at all. And I want to give a quick example, if I may.
0: By the way, they understand it to be better than capitalism. That ain't right, but that's what they understand it to be. But yeah, go ahead and give me your definition.
19: That's because they don't understand, from each according to their ability and to each according to the need. That means that everybody gets the same pay, and one guy is producing 5 units and the next guy is producing 10 units. Well, how long is that guy that's producing 10 units getting the same pay as 5 units? How long will he produce 10 units? He will slow down.
0: Absolutely.
19: And everything in the system gets inefficient because of socialism, because socialism does not reward excellence. And if our younger generation feels that they're excellent, they should not want socialism.
0: But you know what, Dan, and I think that's a good, simple definition. But you know what's sad? When I look at somebody that's successful, and I know a little history about how hard they work to build something, I'm proud of those people. I know people that started from nothing that went way up. And I'm not just talking about money. I'm talking about good people, black, white, red, and yellow, male, female, that have came and said, in the United States of America, I have an opportunity to be great. You don't have an opportunity to be great in Chile. You don't have an opportunity to be great in Venezuela. You don't have an opportunity to be great in Cuba. You don't. You don't have an opportunity to be, there's very few people can be great in Canada or Europe. You have an opportunity to be great here, to do great things.
19: Right, but socialism will actually raise the cost of everything.
0: Everything.
19: Because excellence disappears in a social system.
0: Yep, I agree. I think that's a good, simple definition. Sad thing about it is we have to deal with it through the Democrat Party because they don't want to deal with it because they just want to get back in power. But let me tell you, whoever helps you get elected, they're going to want something. So these people want something. Unbelievable. All right, appreciate the call. All right, we got to take a break. 844-766-6607. It's the Matthew James Tax Pro Hotline. You can always email me, moon@moongriffon.com. Just dealing with the real world, what we're dealing with today. We'll take a break. Be right back.

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Matthew James, Tax Pro Hotline. If you'd like to be part of the program, your opportunity to be a voice. And by the way, sort of big argument now, and I'm kind of laughing, is that you ain't got to appreciate sports to go where I'm going. So the WNBA, which most people call the woke NBA, they have a big problem now. They won't come out and say people that are men that claim to be women cannot play in the WNBA. They said only women, but now this thing with the trans woman. So you got some former NBA players that want to play in the NBA. They're claiming they're women. I know this is crazy, but this is what they do. If I was I'm mad. I'm not a woman. I'm mad as hell at this because we've allowed this argument to go too far. We've allowed this to get too deep in the conversation when it shouldn't even be at all. It should have been poo-pooed the first time it was brought up. Men and women's sports. Makes no sense at all. Women had to work hard to build up what they have built up. And it makes no sense. Matter of fact, the other day, the security at Atlanta asked the mother and daughter to cover up their XX/XY athletic shirts. Asked them to cover them up. When the security guard went over there and told them to do this, they asked the security guard why. And the security guard said, I don't know, but you need to cover it up.

0: Gordon didn't even know what he was asking to cover up. Because they were told by WNBA officials to tell him you can't wear that on the courtside. People watching the game on the courtside with a shirt that says XXXY Athletics. We're sitting here arguing. This is might be the dumbest argument I've ever heard besides wearing a mask for a virus and 6 foot distance. Made to cover up our XX-XY shirts at the game. They gave us T-shirts during overtime and told us we had to leave or cover our shirts in Georgia. We're just sitting there. I didn't make signs. I wanted to make signs. I did, and I did nothing. Massive pushback on social media. WNBA spokesperson related statement on Monday saying that the incident should not have happened. Somebody forced the guy to do it. And this is the kind of statements they release in the WNBA. The Atlanta Dream believes in creating a safe and inclusive environment for everyone. I mean, you can sit there and say, I believe in abortion. You can sit there and wear something and say, I got drunk last night. So I'm kind of getting a kick out of watching this now. Because they want to ban Sophie Cunningham. You people that don't know her, she's an NBA player for the Fever who said women ought to be playing women's sports and men ought to play men's sports. Men should not be in our sports. And they mad at her. Then you got some women in the NBA, WNBA going, well, I don't care. Let trans play. Let men play in the sport. This has really gotten outrageous. One of the big time, I forget the guy's name, but he'd give the Aces $10 million. He'll give the Aces $10 million. $10 million to play a high school boys team out of pick of his choosing. $10 million, they won't do it. Just to prove that there's a difference between men and women. High school team, by the way. High school team. $10 million they can get and they won't do it. And I keep saying this comment that I'm going to make. If the trans thing is so real, that men can become women and women can become men, it's all natural. It's just like men and women. It's just nothing's abnormal about this. Why are we not seeing women why are we not seeing women playing men's sports? Asking the question, why are we not seeing women transforming the men and dominating the men's sports, even making a men's team? You notice I'm not being ugly about anybody. When you become 18 years old, if you want to cut something off and you want to replace something, I didn't say you couldn't do it. You want to do that, that's your job. Not in your business. I'm in the business when it comes to under 18, though. That's ridiculous. And the parent of somebody would do this. I mean, I'm asking the question, how come we didn't see women lining up to go make an NBA team? Or women, why? How many women are playing professional football? How many on a team this year? How many on a college team? How many on the boys' football teams? I'm not talking about a field goal kicker. I mean, I'm just asking the question, folks. And I just want somebody to help a brother out. And you never see it. You're not going to see it. Because this stuff is what the Democrat Party has taken. We have no women that have transformed to men and are dominating or even playing men's sports anywhere. It's hard to believe. I mean, that's hard to believe. And it's day and time where everything's changed. And, oh, man, you got to understand. And we got expert doctors going to the Senate and the House and can't tell you Can a biological man have a baby? And they won't answer the question. Then answer this question. How come women are in the boys' sports in high school, college, and pros? Parker, you know if any, you're in college, you know if any woman that you know or seen, how about that? That could be on the UL football team. But you're in college, not any walking around campus? None? Have you seen any of them can make a high school boys team? Why you say probably not? I'll say they can't. It must be a bad team. It's not a cut. We make this argument that's going back and forth is in the Democrat Party and the media is pushing it down our throat. This has been shoved down our throat and up our... And it's been shoved on us as being something that's natural. There's no biological facts. There's no godly facts behind it. But we're sitting here arguing about this stuff. And the WNBA is embarrassing the hell out of themselves. Now you got two, not one, two men who got drafted highly in the NBA and had NBA careers claiming to be winning, and they wanted to be in the WNBA draft. And now they got a dilemma because they're so stupid with the facts. They got a dilemma on something they ought to not have a dilemma about. I mean, this is not even for argument. If you're on the godly side, there's no argument. And if you're on the science side, there's no argument. And here we go. Here we go. So we got to, you know, I don't want the league. The league can fall. I don't care if it falls or not. But I can tell you this right now, it's a shame for women who want to play in a league and do everything they can in a woman's league for just it's women. It's a woman's league, the men's league and a woman's league. Serena Williams said, I'm not playing on a men's tour. I couldn't even return a serve. And Serena Williams was really good. That don't mean men are better than women. That don't mean men are better than women at all. Physically, we're different. A man is different from a woman. And a man can't have a baby no matter how hard they try. If a man could have a baby in the prisons, we'd have men pregnant all the time. You don't see that either, do you? But in a women's prison, every now and then a woman will come up pregnant, and it's probably from a guard. This is so simple. We make it so hard. I can't believe we said this is an argument in the 21st century with the technology and everything we have. WNBA this league is the most embarrassed woke league that we've ever seen. I mean, it's not even close. Somebody makes a good point. Who cares? I get it, but I'm just telling you, it's out there. You ain't got to watch it. I don't watch it. But I'm just telling you that it's out there, and this is what they're battling. This is battling everywhere in the country right now on something that's not even worth talking about. I agree with the person that emailed. All right, we got to take a break. You're listening to the Moon Graffon Show. Some of you leaving us. God bless.
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8: Are social media platforms deliberately addicting your kids? I'm Jack Callahan, Fox News. Several states' attorneys general charge that Meta is. Opening statements are about to start in their multi-billion dollar lawsuit against the company that owns Facebook and Instagram.
9: 29 states have joined what is being called the largest consumer protection lawsuit in American history. With four of those states, California, Colorado, Kentucky, and New Jersey, taking the lead here at Oakland Federal Court. The states accuse Meta of using addictive features like infinite scrolling, personalized recommendations, and constant notifications to keep young users coming back.
8: Fox's Claudia Cowan. Meta denies the allegations and says it stands by what it calls its record of creating strong protections for teens. ChatGPT is rolling out a chatbot aimed at teenage users, but the company's Lauren Jonas says it includes enhanced safeguards, including emergency parental notifications.
10: We will notify a parent, text message, in ChatGPT, email, and with ChatGPT for teens, we've expanded the categories where we'll notify a parent. We're really heartened to see some of our industry peers adopt safety notifications.
8: The chatbot will include reminders to teens to do their homework. Trial continues in Massachusetts today for Lindsay Clancy, the mom who admits killing her three children. Her lawyers say in the grips of a mental breakdown. Lindsay's mom took the stand yesterday.
11: And she described her daughter as a loving and dedicated mom who unraveled. Doctors prescribed Lindsay over a dozen medications. Lindsay told her mom the meds were destroying her mind. Her lawyer argues she was over-medicated, suffering from undiagnosed bipolar disorder and postpartum psychosis made worse by the meds. Prosecutors argue Lindsay was sane and harmed her kids intentionally.
8: Fox's Brian Yenis. Wall Street, all three of the major industries trading lower. NASDAQ down 360 points, the Dow off 55. 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
13: Reports indicate Israel launched strikes against a Syrian airbase overnight, prompting U.S. Ambassador Tom Barrack to release a statement saying we are deeply concerned. He went on to say an unnecessary escalation that does not advance regional stability. I spoke with a senior Israeli official about these reports, and they responded saying highly sensitive intelligence was shared with the United States in advance at the most senior levels of the various agencies and bodies. This official went on to say al-Sharaa understands that he cannot operate like the previous Syrian regime, which maintained proxy forces. It's possible he didn't understand what was going on or didn't know.
8: Fox's Trey Yingst in Tel Aviv. President Trump says the U.S. has no planned talks with Iran, but insists the Strait of Hormuz is open and operating despite limited traffic and a reported strike on a ship exiting the waterway today. Last-minute trade talks continue with Canada. Just after midnight tonight, if no deal is reached, a 50% tariff will be imposed on $20 billion worth of Canadian products. One more reason, perhaps, why many Americans don't trust political polls anymore.
14: So it was a poll last week that showed L.A. Mayor Karen Bass leading Councilwoman Rahman by double digits. So after this has been reported dozens of times, the L.A. Times calls the polling company and it admits the whole thing is a hoax. Here's their quote. Median Strategies was created as a short-term social experiment to examine how purported polling information could enter and spread through the political information ecosystem without independent verification. We're not seeking publicity or attribution, and we're declining interviews. So they're gone. But the point is, it worked.
8: Fox's William Longines reports the same company issued a poll in the Wisconsin governor's race showing Francesca Hong leading by more than 20 points. She lost. I'm Jack Callahan. This is Fox News.
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0: outreach to a coalition of voters rather than just those already converted. What? So Cornyn's explanation for all of this is, you know, stop being so judgmental. Republicans should work harder to bring left-wing radicals into the fold. Is that, are you serious right now? And if only we were more pro-amnesty, we'd be a bigger tent party. If only we believed that God was gender fluid. What's the other garbage that he teaches that Talafrico's out there saying? He says stuff like that God was silent on the question of abortion in the Bible, and therefore the Bible endorses abortion. And Talafrico says came up with the rest of Scripture for you, and it says that aborting your child is proper and appropriate. What in the sacrilege are you talking about? Just, the guy's like spewing heresies on the campaign trail. And John Cornyn is saying, well, if Republicans would make the tent bigger, none of this would happen. How about no? How about no? You know, the left, they're all chattering about this big tent thing as they welcome every last socialist into their party. And I keep saying, this is a circus tent, man. That's a circus tent with clowns and elephants and you know, it's ridiculous. It doesn't even mean anything. And now the circus tent includes John Cornyn staffers. Oh, I love the Trump era. I love it. You know why? Because President Trump and you, the people who elected President Trump, put him in office, you've been the great clarifier of our time. You are exposing these people for who they truly are. And I will take that. I will take that every single day. More ahead on The Vince Show.
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6: I just, you know, it's just a reminder. There's some people who work in American politics are not actually in any way principled. I know that's not going to be a big shock to you, but there's quite a few mercenaries out there. You know, guys, you're working for a Republican senator and now you're working for a socialist whack job. It's just, okay, you don't believe in anything. Then. You don't believe in anything. And John Cornyn, I'm grateful to the president of the United States that he's been ejecting these people one after the other. Bill Cassidy, gone. Cornyn, gone. Thumbelina, gone. McConnell's retiring, gone. One after the other, leaving. And that's good news. Now, it would be better news if each of them are successfully replaced with somebody who's actually fighting for the country. And they're surrounded by the kinds of staffers who are all in, dedicated to the country itself. It's, and this is, again, a reminder that it's not merely the lawmaker. It's who the lawmaker surrounds himself with. Like, what kind of staffers are they hiring? Are these people actually dedicated to securing our borders and ejecting illegals? Or are they just going to be little water carriers for the lobbyists or whoever is giving them a paycheck on the side or buying them a steak dinner? These are really important questions. So as you kick the tires on these guys who are destined for the halls of Congress or destined for positions of leadership in the country, figuring out what kind of leader and what kind of staff they're going to build around them is really essential. Because, look, if everybody was building their staff, like the people who were all headed into office, the way President Trump has built this administration, we'd be in such a great, we'd be in amazing shape. We would. Just imagine you had a J.D. Vance and a Marco Rubio and a Scott Bessent around you all the time. All of these guys. That would just, we'd be in amazing shape. And yet John Cornyn's got guys who are like, yeah, I'd be fine working for Talafrico. Okay, we've got problems. We've got problems. And he's not the only one. He's just the most public one right now. So keep kicking the tires on that question. I think that's a very big deal. It's primary day in a number of states, including in the free state of Florida. There's a primary going on today. It looks like Byron Donalds is destined to very easily win that gubernatorial contest for the Republican nomination. But elsewhere in Florida, there's some very interesting stories going on. Very interesting. As at least one open socialist is trying to become a member of Congress. Will Floridians go for that? We explore that and so much more all ahead on The Vince Show.
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12: Prison for a would-be assassin. I'm Jack Callahan, Fox News. More than 6 years behind bars for Ryan Michael English for a plot to kill Scott Bessent on the day he was confirmed as Treasury Secretary. English, who identifies as a woman, surrendered to Capitol Police in January of 2025 with a knife, Molotov cocktails, and a lighter, and later pled guilty to federal weapons charges. Opening statements in Oakland in a federal court trial against Meta, several states charging the company deliberately designed Facebook and Instagram to be addictive to young people.
13: Even as the company knew about the potential for serious harm, including anxiety, depression, and sleep problems, Meta strongly denies that, saying, quote, "We stand by our record of creating strong protections for teens and look forward to making our case in court."
12: Fox's Claudia Cowan. The plaintiffs are asking for billions of dollars. The United Arab Emirates accuses Iran of launching ballistic missiles at them. The UAE's defense ministry says both missiles fell into the Persian Gulf. Another ship has been hit offshore from Iran.
14: Another vessel was targeted in the Strait of Hormuz with an unknown projectile. While Iran and Oman continue talks about the strait, the U.S. naval blockade remains in place, and President Trump has warned Oman against getting in the way as he pursues a better deal.
15: We're in there for one reason. Iran cannot have a nuclear weapon.
14: The Iranians have also released new statements about the conflict, with the country's president, Masoud Pezeshkian, saying in part, patience, solidarity, and hope are the keys to Iran's resilience in the face of ever-increasing external pressures and threats.
12: Fox's Trey Yingst in Tel Aviv. President Trump insists the Strait of Hormuz is open and operating. Explosions rocked a recycling plant in Toledo, Ohio this morning. Firefighters still working to put out the fire. Two workers are unaccounted for. Midway through the trading day, stocks are lower. NASDAQ is off 279 points. The Dow down 97. 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
12: The Justice Department says federal agents have busted a massive Ponzi scheme involving cryptocurrency.
17: The Department of Justice prosecutes Ponzi schemes all the time. They become more and more sophisticated. This one, according to authorities, affected more than 6,000 people across the globe, more than $165 million in people's money. Edward Zimbardi facing charges in Georgia for operating the scheme between 2022 and 2023 called the Crypto Program. He would make promotional videos and websites and allegedly told investors to invest in advertising packages. They'd get a 25% return, he said. They move cryptocurrency into wallets secretly controlled by him, according to investigators who say he used their money for cars, a home, and to enrich himself in other ways.
12: Fox's David Spunt reports the FBI is urging victims of the scheme to contact them about possible restitution. The man who co-founded ESPN has died. Bill Rasmussen had been battling Parkinson's. He was 93. Disney is suing the Federal Communications Commission.
18: Disney and its subsidiary, ABC, filing a lawsuit asking a court to stop the FCC from taking steps that could force ABC stations off the air. The suit, which alleges First Amendment violations, accuses the agency of running a retaliatory campaign over news coverage and editorial decisions. The network owns and operates eight local stations, which carry its programming across the country, including in major markets. FCC Chair Brendan Carr launched an unusual early review in April of those broadcast licenses amid tensions, such as a fight over a joke from late-night host Jimmy Kimmel. Carr has said the license renewal review isn't about speech, but rather about the company's DEI initiatives. Lillian Wu, Fox News.
12: Preparations are underway in Florida's death chamber, where convicted killer William Silva Jr. is scheduled to be executed 5 hours from now for shooting his estranged wife to death 20 years ago. The Supreme Court has already declined to intervene. I'm Jack Callahan. This is Fox News.
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0: Louisiana Radio Network, I'm Andrew Greenstein. We're getting reports that the remains of Jadarius Minniweather have been found in a Baton Rouge area landfill. The 15-year-old was beaten to death back in June, allegedly by 51-year-old Maurice Parms. Sources say clothing found near the remains matches what Minniweather was wearing on the night he disappeared. Baton Rouge police are holding a news conference at the top of the hour. Governor Landry signs a pair of executive orders that he says will streamline the permitting processes for businesses. Landry says with the Supreme Court ruling that most permitting needed today is at the state level, he signed the Expedited Environmental Permitting Executive Order.
1: It is instructing our state agencies to ensure that that permitting process is streamlined. This is how you create good paying jobs.
0: We're learning new details about a Morgan City man charged with first-degree murder and the death of a 65-year-old woman. Investigators say the victim, Brenda Bernuco, is the aunt of her alleged killer, 49-year-old Whitney Billiott IV. LRN.
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0: Welcome back. I'm Hugh Hewitt. It's C-SPAN week, and so it's great to have David Drucker with us, senior political writer for the Dispatch. David, good to see you. You are a political writer, so I've got to talk to you about this campaign ad, which Mike Rogers ran today and yesterday, and which got another pratfall out of the El Sayed campaign faceplant. Here's the Mike Rogers ad, then we'll come back and talk about it.

0: president is the model for that sort of campaigning, the model that has been successful, I might add. And so, you know, on the one hand, you know, maybe John Ossoff raises a few questions from voters, you know, about his behavior. But I think in general, when voters are concerned about the economy and things like that, I think this creates a lot of energy and attention where John Ossoff wants it from Democratic voters and Democrats across the country. I don't really think that people are going to be talking about this in a couple of months as they're voting.
1: Okay, we're going to disagree on that one. Last one, though. Troy Jackson. Graham Plattner crashed and burned for reasons that we all know. Troy Jackson's got anger issues that are coming out because I'm in Maine. I know what Maine is going talking about right now. How come they went to the third place governor's candidate in this year's election to replace Graham Plattner? Do you think they know something about Susan Collins that maybe people outside of Maine don't know, which is you can't beat her?
0: Yeah, well, she's been, what, that big, what do I refer to her as? Like the big blue whale, right? I mean, Democrats
1: yes.
0: have been trying to knock her off for years. You know, look, I think they went to Troy Jackson, and I've written about this in my Bloomberg column. I think they went to Troy Jackson because he's been elected several times, and so there was a sense that he was vetted. And the far left of the party that was going to feel robbed if Plattner was replaced by a traditional center-left Democrat wanted him, and they were okay with him. What I've written about Jackson is that I think, you know, where Democrats, and this isn't true in all cases, right? There are certain House districts and states where they've nominated Democrats that are a good fit for those districts and states that are center-left Democrats. But in some of these places, they've nominated what I like to sort of refer to as cardboard cutouts, right? I mean, Troy Jackson used to be a logger. He comes from a long line of loggers. He dresses the part. He looks the part. He sounds the part. If you take a look at his campaign website, he wants to abolish ICE. He supports Medicare for all. Like, these are the sorts of things that in the second district of Maine, right, talking about being in Maine, it is a blue state. It is a Democratic state, but you've got to pick up some votes in rural western Maine, and he may have trouble there.
1: I think he's going to have trouble. Remember that the polling, Patrick Buffini has a great article today, one of America's best analysts, that summertime polls and off years overstate Democratic advantages by 7 to 9 points. I encourage everyone to read it. I encourage people to read David Drucker at the Dispatch as well. Thank you, David. I'll be right back, America and C-SPAN viewers. Stay tuned.
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0: Just 2 weeks before his tragic assassination, Charlie Kirk sat down for one of his final interviews to wrestle with a timeless question. Does God still speak today? 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

0: you know, the next question I thought should have been, so, but wait a minute, aren't you insinuating that, you know, Trump is having an affair with an aide? And, you know, and make Ossoff own what he is saying, because
1: we're on Atlanta drive time right now, probably the highest rated show in Atlanta drive time. Do you think this helps or hurts? And we're also all over Georgia. Do you think this helps or hurts John Ossoff with Georgia voters?
0: Well, Ossoff has really been rising on the left, in the resistance left. And that's because he releases these excerpts of speeches. They're very carefully thought through. So this whole mention of Natalie Harp was not an accident. It didn't just pop out of his mouth. It was very carefully done. This will definitely increase his visibility and popularity with the most adamant opponents of the president. I think he's leading in polls in Georgia anyway, but in terms of making him seem more like a presidential aspirant to that group of super dedicated Democrats who, you know, become delegates and play a big role in their process, I think it probably helps him.
1: I think about white suburban women who may have daughters or be that age. I think it hurt him badly with them, but we'll see. Byron York can be followed on X at Byron York, read in the Washington Examiner, seen on Fox News, heard and seen on the Hugh Hewitt Show weekly, right here on the Salem News Channel, the Salem Radio Network. Stay tuned. I'll be right back.
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0: No, I don't know if you know what the Woodward Dream Cruise is. I do, because I'm a Michigander, sort of, because I went to law school there, and I'm up at Hillsdale a lot, and I've driven Woodward Avenue a lot. Every year, for two decades, 40,000 classic cars do the Woodward Drive, the Woodward Dream Cruise. And more than a million people line the streets, and Mike Rogers had the savvy political instincts to film his classic Ford truck ad. And Mason Pressler, aide to Hassan, not to Hassan Piker, but to Abdul El-Sayed, called that a white flight suburb KK-inspired bit of iconography. What do you think about that reaction?
1: I think that's what, you know, clinical psychologists would call psychotic. That's the sort of image that you can see 20 miles outside any major American metro or minor American metro. It's just a very common sight to see old cars and lots of American flags. You know, one of the things that Europeans were marveling at when they came here for the World Cup is the ubiquity of American flags. Because we actually like this country. Americans like their country. They're proud of it. They want to display their patriotic impulses. The flag is the way we do that. It's just draped across every household in suburban America. And to see in that some sort of dog-whistling signal to racists is the sort of thing that you would hear on MSNBC in 2012. It's like a very highly academic, abstracted, theorized version of what the campus looks at America through this bizarre prism and translates America into something unrecognizable to the rest of the country. But that is the kind of stuff that's currency on American college campuses. It's like overthinking the problem, and therefore you demonstrate your own capacity for deep intellectual thought by just, you know, articulating this sort of nonsense. But it is nonsense.
0: Well, it is. But now Michael Knowles pointed out in the last segment, our political parties are aligning, very badly, I might add, into pro-country and anti-country extremes. And both parties should be pro-country. The Democrats should want higher taxes, and we should argue, no, lower taxes are better. And the Democrats should want to say, you're spending too much on defense, and we should want to say, we aren't even spending half of what we need to do on defense. But we're down to basics now, Noah. At least I think Blood and Progress makes that argument in your book. And the DSAers make that argument, and I think the Senate campaigns in Maine, Michigan, and Minnesota are revolving around that, and maybe Georgia and maybe Texas, too. What do you think?
1: Yeah, I think there's a lot of shared principles that most Americans agree on. And in Blood and Progress, my latest book, one of them is the taboo around political violence, which is very real. Why is it that when there's an act of political violence, you hear the left and the right both point fingers at each other and accuse the other of being more violent than them? It's because there's an underlying taboo around political violence that they want to exploit. That's good. That's the sort of thing I can work with. And I think what you're hearing there from most Americans is a general consensus around first principles. The thing is we're in primary season. And back to Habib's point is that because we have these silos, these information silos, that reward create a series of social rewards for extremism. For being outside the mainstream, you get engagement points for being the weirdest guy in the bunch on social media. That ends up making you the loudest person on social media, and the extremes of both parties pick up on that and think, aha, here's an intellectual current that I need to get in front of because it's the next big thing. And then when you get to general election time, all that extremism kind of recedes, and we get back to talking about first principles and arguing the 40-yard lines of American politics, which is tax rates and immigration policy, and the presence of U.S. troops and foreign bases. I mean, that sort of thing that's like typical of American politics. But during the primaries, the internet extremes are the loudest voices in the room and therefore get the most attention to the detriment of both parties, as you say.
0: Is it, we got a minute, Noah, is it containable or has it just ruined the Democrat? I don't think it's ruined the Republican Party. I really don't. We got mainstream normie people like Susan Collins and Mike Rogers and Michelle Tafoya running and Mike Collins in Georgia. Is it ruined the Democrats?
1: I just don't know. I can't even begin to speculate because I don't know the trajectory of this sort of thing. It has the feel of a moral panic, which should mean it would recede. But there's a lot of longevity onto what has been the toxic posture on the internet, infecting how politicians talk to regular voters. And then they get a reminder every general election cycle, oh yeah, this is where the American people were, and they resolve to do something about it. You saw this in 2025 with the Democrats, you saw it after 2012 with the Republicans. They get a message from voters and they resolve to be a little bit more grounded, and that all goes away once they have contact with their voters on the internet.
0: Amen to that. Again, Noah C. Rothman on X, author of Blood and Progress. You got to go and get it. C-SPAN audience, Brian Lamb would have loved it. Stay tuned.
2: Louisiana Radio Network. I'm Andrew Greenstein. Amazon Web Services, which announced plans in February to build two data centers in northwest Louisiana, says it's adding a third at Resilient Technology Park in West Shreveport. Louisiana Economic Development Secretary Susan Bourgeois says the additional investment shows Amazon's confidence in Louisiana.
3: A global company like Amazon had such a positive experience with the Louisiana workforce, with the Louisiana functionality, with the way we've delivered on this project, that within 6 months' time, they decided to spend another $6 billion, and that's a Louisiana story we want to tell.
2: Governor Landry signs two executive orders that he says will streamline the permitting processes for businesses. Landry says for decades, the federal government bogged down the permitting process for both small and large businesses, but the Supreme Court has ruled on cases that give states more control of the permitting process.
4: And what they've done is basically say that most of the permitting needed today is really at the state level.
2: LRN.
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2: This is a Fox News alert. Results rolling in. I'm Lee Silasera. Florida's polls have been closed for about an hour. In the governor's race, Republican Byron Donalds is facing a crowded field as he hopes to become the state's first black governor. Two Democrats are battling for the nomination. For the nomination in a Senate special election to complete Marco Rubio's term, Ashley Moody was appointed to the seat seeking the Republican nomination. Democratic Congresswoman Debbie Wasserman Schultz has fended off several primary challengers in a newly redrawn district and will advance to the general election. Meanwhile, a new Fox News survey suggests Democrats are losing minority voters.
3: President Trump enjoyed increasing support among minority voters for a Republican. He won more than 40% of Hispanic voters and 15% of black voters, which was a 7-point improvement for him. The latest Fox News power rankings show Democrats losing support among African Americans. According to a survey by Marquette University, only 60% of black voters say they'd support a Democrat running in their district. That's down from 83% in 2024 and down from 90% in 2020.
2: Fox's Evan Brown. President Trump saying there are no talks going on between the U.S. and Iran.
4: That is very different than this.